What is up? This is DJ Monkfee with The Peel. We are playing some sub rock from... It's been 2 p.m. to 6 p.m. today. A long show for Mother's Day. Shout out to all the mothers. Yeah. Let's see. Been playing a lot of options today. Few chiller tracks. Really feeling that great grandpa song. That's like favorite song of all time. Never Rest. It's a great one. Up next, I'm gonna play the live version of Purity of Heart by Krill. Here on 90.5 KSJS.

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5: Welcome on, welcome. Well, I guess welcome all. Those who are new, those who are amazing, and those who are a little bit bizarre, because we have the one, the only, DJ Delish here on 90.5 KSJS San Jose. Now, I hope you guys have been loving these shows because, I mean, honestly, we be rocking it out for the Bay Area. So, what we have for you guys today is another special theme show, which I promise, and shout out, you know, very simply to all the moms today. But, you know, well, actually, we'll dive into that even more later on in the show, but right now, we have our themed JoJo's Bizarre Adventure theme show. And obviously, I could have skipped that for Mother's Day. Obviously, some people might think, well, you know, you don't might want to have it on the same day as Mother's Day. But, hey, I got to be consistent, right? Consistency is key, and I have to be consistent with my fans. I love you guys. So, shout out to all of you for supporting this amazing show. Now, if you guys don't know, JoJo's Bizarre Adventure is an awesome hit series. From the Hirohito Araki, the man, the fashion icon, the guy who's really excellent in terms of talent and references to American media. Now, if you don't know exactly things he's referenced, well, you will later on, because honestly, a lot of these songs will have be things that he's referenced in his songs. What do I mean reference? Well, I mean the fact that a lot of these characters, stories, elements, fashion designs, a lot of elements in his writing and characters are basically made and referencing, or even his power system is referencing, like, different albums of artists' names. Like, a lot of his characters are named after albums. I mean, not albums, characters. I mean, my bad. Ooh. A lot of his characters are named after musical icons. We got Abdul. We have Iggy Azalea. We have, who the heck is calling me? Don't call me right now. I'm trying to do some JoJo magic. We have other stuff like, dang, I lost my train of thought. Gosh, diddly dang it. Okay. We'll take a pause on that and then we'll come back on that. But anyways, so you guys are now rocking with the one, the only DJ Delish here on 90.5 KSJS San Jose on my show, Delectable Temptations, where we talk everything, you know, hip hop, R&B, nerd stuff, entertainment. We don't really divulge too much into politics stuff. That's kind of like some other DJs can cover that. I mostly rock with what's happening in the nerd sphere, the geek sphere, the dork sphere. You know, anything that you can kind of unwind down into and divulge and be like, you know what? I wish we had a DJ that talked about this or talked about that. Well, I'm that guy, and I'm here for you. I'm here for the Bay Area because what is 90.5 without delivering the hottest beats for the Bay and delivering good content at a free price of moi. So, yeah, like I said, Araki created JoJo's Adventure in the 1980s, but it still kind of becomes more and more popular each year, right? Why is that? Well, one, fashion, really. Fashion is one of those things that becomes more and more definable as the era goes on. And secondly, obviously, the fans make it possible. Why is that? Well, as fans of the media, we kind of just glorify the heck. We throw that stuff out to kingdom come. Because, like, you know, if you have, like, something that you really like to see and you want others to enjoy it, obviously, you're going to be promoting that all the time. So, yeah, when it comes to JoJo's Bizarre Adventure, this is just one of those pieces of media that, like, you will see more of it, like, time or as time goes on, right? JoJo characters look very much like athletes, but they dress like they're about to go on the runway and fight someone. And this part in particular, part five, Golden Wind, that we're covering, is all about that. It's like the peak of fashion at its highest, really. Like, this is the most fashion
6: part that I can think of in terms of JoJo's Bizarre Adventure. And why is that, really? And we will divulge ourselves into what makes this, you know, the most fashion focus JoJo's Bizarre Adventure part, and possibly the most fashion focus, like, I guess, like, well, it's hard to say whether it's the most fashion focus piece of visual media ever, but it definitely seems like it, because the amount of stuff that's like referenced between Vogue, between American media, between just fashion itself and different ideas implemented into it is really something to see for yourself. So if you never, ever, ever have seen it or heard of it, well, you will kind of get a taste for it. And I want to divulge just a little bit and specify, this is not exactly a JoJo, like I'm not going to be really playing songs from the album, right, of the anime. I might, like, you might hear one of them in the background, right, as I'm talking later on in the show, but it's not going to be that. It's going to be the vibe. We're really getting the vibe of the show. What is the things that inspire it? And these are actual songs that were taken in from the creator of Araki and implemented into, like I said, like into his work. So we're going to take a look into that, and you're going to be coming out of this a more JoJo literate individual, a more musical literate individual. So when people ask you, do you know songs? Do you know R&B? Do you know hip hop? Do you know JoJo? You're going to be like, yeah, I literally listen to DJ D-Lish off of 90.5 KSJS, San Jose Ground Zero Radio. And he, if like, literally told me everything that there was to know about JoJo's Bizarre Adventure Part 5 Golden Wind. Or, as they like to used to say, JoJo Part 5 Vento Herrero. And we will divulge into that too. I'm saying a lot of divulge, but, you know, I don't know. It just sounds cool to say. Well, anyways, to start off, right? What is Part 5? If you don't know, Part 5 is basically the story of a bunch of dudes dressed up in very high-class bougie attire as they go off to go beat up their boss. Not necessarily, but, you know, it's somewhat thing along the lines of that. So, well, is it really something along the lines of that, or is it really not like that? Well, let me see if I can explain it better. So the story takes place in Italy, right? I believe during the 1990s is basically where the story takes place in. Or it might be the early 2000s. It's one or the other. And from what I can tell, without divulging too much into, like, spoiler territory, we have our main character, Giorno Giovanna. Or as they like to say, Giorgio. And, you know, he's looking very bougie. He's looking very cool. But this kid is only 15 years old. And he has this really cool idea, because he sees the crime. He sees the filth of Italy. You know, it's kind of like going to SF. You're like in SF and you see the crime, you see the filth of it. You're like, man, this used to be a really cool place, man. What happened? You know, and he kind of realizes that, like, man, I used to grow up, the mafia ran everything. I used to know a guy who was in the mafia, and, like, dude, like, that guy was cool as heck. And I realized that when you're a mafia member, you get respected. You can make actual change, because the cops, they get pulled over and they get pushed around by the mafia. So this guy's like, dude, I don't want to just be a gangster. I want to be a gang star, you know? So he ends up getting himself into some predicaments, some, you know, hassle. But he ends up joining a dude by the name of Bruno Buscellati, who's a totally, like, one of the best characters in the entire series, I know. But he's like, dude, so I heard you want to, you know, you're trying to be something. Like, you're not really messing with the boss like that. Normally, you know, if you were any other kind of dude, like, I'd murk you. You know, I'd slime you out. But the fact that you have this conviction and trying to change things for the better, bro, join my crew. We're going to take on the boss. You know, we're going to take on that fool. And, yeah, like, let's see what we can do. So, basically, this boy, Giorno Giovanna, is on his path to becoming the next gang star of Italy. It's a very interesting thing that he says gang star. I don't know why Rocky said that. But, you know, it's cool that he did. Like, it's kind of, you know, it's iconic, you know? So, yeah, you guys are tuned in to Delectable Temptations on 90.5. And tonight, we're going to be taking a trip to Italy, where we have luxury fashion, you know, some mafia kind of propaganda, talking about destiny, betrayal, and all the other, you know, most loved aspects about JoJo's Bizarre Adventure, Golden Wind. So get ready for that and some more delightful presentations, like I said, here with your boy DJ Delish on 90.5 KSJS San Jose. Up next on the track, because, you know, I'm already over the 10-minute mark, but, you know, we're going to go into it anyway. We have Superstar featuring Matthew Santo. Wait a minute. Hold up. Superstar, that's not the name of the artist. That's just the dude who is in it also. Superstar featuring Matthew. Oh, there we go. Loop Picasso. You know, that's actually kind of funny. His name is Picasso. So, yeah, our next intro, we got Superstar from Lupe Picasso. And then we'll be back around the, let's give it like the 7:16 mark for some more delectable temptations. All right. Arrivederci.

0: my pretty niggas like they the new. 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I lost smoke for a nigga who dissing. 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These niggas south in the past. Visible south in the west. 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
1: Welcome back to the one, the only DJ Delish here on 90.5 KSJS San Jose. And, wow, this is really interesting. We have ourselves a whole new keyboard selection. It's like, you know, check out. Now, that's just my side of, like, the background element. Anyways, what you guys were listening to was Gangsta Love by the one, the only, the Snoop Doggy Doggy Dog, Snoop Dogg, Snoop Dogg. Come on. If you're a real one, you'll know that one. Because that's literally, like, his theme song. You ever even played Fortnite? They literally added it in as an emote. Oh, yeah, it's kind of funny to think about that. They added, like, Snoop Dogg in Fortnite. They've been adding everybody in Fortnite. Who's not in Fortnite? They added Kim Kardashian in Fortnite. What the heck is that? Who else needs to be added in Fortnite? Pretty much, you're going to see everybody in Fortnite. I would not be surprised if they started just adding everybody willy-nilly on the Fortnite. It's just crazy. Like, anything you can think of. And for Mother's Day, they added, like, literally all, like, the Fox, or maybe not all, but, like, most of the Fox animation moms. So you have, like, what's her name? Bob Berger's wife, Linda Berger, Lois Griffin, Lois Griffin. Oh my gosh, why did that come out so hard to say? Lois Griffin. I guess it's just kind of hard to say, like, Peter Griffin, Lois Griffin. It's just a Griffin heart, like, part, like Brian Griffin. Oh my God, Brian Griffin, Stewie Griffin. Now I'm saying all the names of the family members: Chris Griffin, Meg Griffin. Jeez Louise, this is why I like the Cleveland show, because all I got to remember is just Loretta and Cleveland Brown. Like, that's just all I really need to think about. And Glenn Quagmire.
2: And Joe Swanson.
1: Hey, Peter. Wait. Hey, Peter, you're listening to 90.5 KSJS San Jose. Yeah, thank you, Joe Swanson. Anyways, my bad. What are we doing? We're talking about JoJo's Bizarre Adventure here. So if you guys don't know, you guys are rocking with the one, the only, DJ Delish here on 90.5. And good evening, good back here on Delish Temptations. Because tonight's theme is inspired by the most stylish and influential anime that's ever been created, which is JoJo's Bizarre Adventure Part 5. Golden Wind, or if you're like an old timer like me, being an old timer of like 24, Venturero. Now, if you've never even seen JoJo before, you've probably seen a lot of it being influenced online without realizing it. They got the poses, the dramatic edits, the musical references, the fashion aesthetics. It's all that kind of exploded onto the internet culture over the last, you know, decade. But before that, JoJo was very, very mysterious in the West, you know, because that's why a lot of people are going to be thinking, like, what the heck is JoJo's Bizarre Adventure? If you go online right now, you'll probably see a meme right now of an old dude. Like, it's going to be like a fence meme. And it's just like, oh, my bad. I guess the correct way to pronounce the name of Lupe Ficasso is not Picasso. It's Ficasso. Ficasso. Thank you. Thank you, Miles. Did I really say Picasso? Holy moly. My bad. So anyway, who was before on the show is Lupe Ficasso from the song Superstar. And the reason why I added the song Superstar is because the main character is trying to be a gang star. Yeah, it's kind of funny, I know. But like I said, back in the 1990s and early 2000s, being a JoJo fan in outside of Japan was basically meant like you were like digging through internet forums of badly translated manga scans and random YouTube clips and maybe word of mouth recommendations for people who sounded slightly insane trying to explain the plot to you. And that person would be me, because like I would be mentioning this to my friends in like middle school. I'd be like, guys, you got to get into JoJo's Bizarre Adventure. It's literally gonna be so awesome. And they're like, dude, what are you talking about? These guys look like they belong in like some Vogue stuff. Like, this is not it, man. It's not manly enough. We're out. We're gonna go watch some Dragon Ball Z, some Naruto Shippuden. Which, you know, shout out to the GOAT animes. I'm not even gonna, you know, disrespect. Obviously, Dragon Ball is phenomenal. Naruto Shippuden, yeah, less so. I mean, I know some people might take that as like a hot take, but I'm a big like anime lover. I'm a big Naruto lover. Naruto is one of those things, when you grow up as like a black kid, you really understand the aspect of Naruto. It's like, you grow up, people just don't like you for the sake of don't liking you, and you don't understand why. And then it kind of hits you at some point. You're like, oh, okay, that's why. But, you know, like, Naruto was just great. Except his whole thing with Sasuke. Like, I'm not going to lie. Like, when people talk online right now that, like, Naruto is very much in love with Sasuke with the way, like, he would be talking about him, it's hard not to, like, it's hard when they slander it, because it's low-key kind of true. Like, there's, like, a one part in Naruto where, like, he's like, I had a dream about Sasuke. It's like, oh, my God. Oh, my gosh, dude. And it's the whole thing. I don't know. It's just really funny. Like, there's even a part in Naruto where basically they have, like, a new member of the crew. And Sasuke, the character, is basically, like, their old teammate who basically just, like, deserted them to be, like, evil and emo. And then when he sees them again, it's like, Sasuke, you got to come back to the village. And Sasuke notices, like, that new guy who looks kind of similar to him. He's like, so y'all rocking with this guy right now? Like, y'all rocking with this guy who look like me? Like, who is this? Like, y'all try to replace me or something? Like, he don't even got what I got. So, I don't know. That, I digress on that one. But it's just, it's very funny. Like, so I understand at the time that people were not really messing with it, right? But what really got it into more of the mainstream culture was the memes. There was a to be continued memes where it kind of like had the end of the song Roundabout by Yes, because the song Roundabout by the band group Yes plays as the main ending song of JoJo's Bizarre Adventure Part 1 and Part 2. So it'd be like, ding ding ding ding ding ding ding ding ding ding ding ding ding ding ding ding ding ding ding ding ding ding. You know what I mean? It's that little the transition, because every time you would have the end of like a JoJo manga part, it would always say to be continued. Like, that part is iconic with the series, to be continued, right? Really, really simple. And then going on from there, JoJo Part 4 came out. People started having JoJo, like the fans create like JoJo Fridays, and it just kind of kept going from there. So it'd be new meme, this meme, that meme, that meme, this meme. Right now, the meme that's current right now, besides the King Von armed and dangerous meme, is this meme of one of the characters by the name of Joseph Joestar. He's like, oh, like, this is why I mentioned the fence thing. It's like, quick, we gotta get to the car now. And the whole meme is that they're in a foggy area. Like, the characters are in a foggy area, and the main, not the main character, but, like, one of the main characters, Joseph, is this old dude, and he just overreacts things. Like, that's a pretty funny aspect of his character. He just overreacts to things, and the whole crew's like, bro, like, Unk, you doing too much. Like, you doing too much, Gramps. And, like, the whole thing is that he thinks that the whole fence is, he thinks he's going to the car, but it's actually the fence. So he's just like, oh, everyone quick to the car. No, no, no, this isn't the car, no. And it's just over exaggerated to like Kingdom Come. But we love it. We love Joseph Joestar. I'm a big Joseph Joestar fan. So anyways, yeah, but you know, what we need to talk about more often is besides it, because we'll get back into the manga stuff, right? But right now we're going to be talking about our feature time, which is possibly even more bizarre than even I could ask for. So right now we have our feature time, and of usually I play Smoke Dope 2016. But remember, so on my show, well, actually everyone's show on 90.5 KSS, we have a rotation, and you can check our rotation of songs that we typically play you know, for our monthly playlist. So, like, you know, anybody could kind of just, like, tune in and just, you know, hear, like, the main stuff that we play. Because we mostly play, like, a lot of local and underground stuff. Anything that's local in the Bay Area, we cover, right? But it has to be recent. It has to be new. It has to be fresh for you guys' ears to hear, right? We even played Kendrick before Kendrick became Kendrick. So keep that in mind. Now, with that being said, we're going to... Oh my gosh, I just dropped my CD. So up next on the track, we have Corey Lingo with his album of Good Ones Go, which was released April 10th, 2016. Oh wait, why did I say 2016? 2026, holy moly, that's like 10 years ago. It's crazy thinking about it, huh? Anyways, we're gonna be playing his one of the songs on his album by the name of One Call Away. Because I haven't heard that one, so I'm really curious to hear it and see what it is, and I'll give like a little review after when I'm back around the 6:40 mark. But then after that, we're just going to be playing straight up like bangers that I found. So expect a lot of mixture between maybe some of the stuff from my older shows and some of the newer stuff that we have going on right now. So we'll get into that and some more deluxe presentations. I'll be back around the 6:47 mark for some more Delectable Temptations. And I am your host, DJ Delish, here on 90.5. Oh, wait, hold up. We got to do a little thing. Here on... Oh, wait, nope. Is it... Oh, did it go? Oh, there we go. 90.5. Okay, it... Oh, no, it's not doing it because I don't have the hotkeys assigned to it. What is this? This is not what I asked for. No, James Brown, get out of here. Anyways, we'll do it later. But anyways, you guys are here. You're tuning in to DJ Delish here on Delectable Temptations. Delectable Temptations. I'm here every Sunday from 6 p.m. to 10 p.m. where I, you know, mess up my words a lot of times because I'm talking so fast. I honestly should be talking like a 1950s dude. Like, I don't know. We'll get into that anyways. Anyways, up next on the track, we have Good Ones Go from Corey Lango. We'll come back around the 6:47 mark. Yeesh. I love you guys, though. Mwah.

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9: 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Whew, oh my gosh. Is what I get for, like, not going into, like, the normal, like, schedule of things, you know, because my rambling. Anyways, you guys are back with the one, the only, DJ D-Lish, here on 90.5 KSJS San Jose, where I cover ads like I'm Superman. Anyways, what you guys are hearing before was Tao with their song Bailey. And moving on forward from there, what we have ourselves is on the 652 mark, or okay, something around that. So we're going to play another heavy song. This one is going to be by... Oh, I guess I forgot to put on something else. This is going to be Diego in the Dark with his song, I believe, Cut. No? Actually, no. I think it's not Cut. It's something... Cut My Wings from the Stems, I believe, because it's not Cuts. I believe it's called Cut My Wings from the Stems. If I'm wrong, oh gosh, then I'm going to die. Just kidding. Anyways, yes. So get ready for that and some more Delightful Temptations. We'll be back literally like, I don't know, give me like 4 minutes for some more Delightful Temptations. And well, in the meantime, since we have, well, actually, you know what? We'll spare the 2 minutes. So I'll go into this song and then we'll come back. That way we kind of have a nice working set to go from. So yeah, you guys are tuned into the one and only Delightful Temptations with DJ D-Lish here on 90.5 FM Ground Zero Radio, San Jose.
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Welcome back to the one, the only DJ Delish here on 90.5 KSJS San Jose. Sorry, I had to like fix the mic, like a little thingy fell out. But you guys, just listen to Diego in the Dark with his song Cut My Wings from the Stem, released this year in 2026. I know, crazy, huh? What's even crazier, what's even more bizarre is that you guys are tuned in for a very special theme show today of our JoJo's Bizarre Adventure Part 5 theme show of Golden Wind. And I always like to make that joke of, or Golden Arrow. Now, kind of talking more about JoJo's Bizarre Adventure. If you guys are just now tuning into the show, we're going to be talking about JoJo's Bizarre Adventure Part 5 Golden Wind. You can look it up. Because I don't want to waste so much time talking about it over and over in case you guys are a consistent listener to the show. So, anyways, Araki, the guy who made the series, was heavily inspired by European fashion photography and luxury brands, specifically, obviously he was a really big fan of things like David Bowie and Prince, right? Because he kind of treated he treated a lot of his manga panels, which is funny because Araki has a very, very distinct way of doing manga panels, which are very different in the comic space, in the manga space as well. He's not like the most unique of them all. He just does it in a very articulate way. And a lot of fans talk about his little icons that he does when characters are talking. I think those are funny. But that's why he has characters that of like Bruno Bruciolati and Giorno Giovanna that feel very visually different from typical anime protagonists because they're not really designed in the sense of how do I make my character look cool and as standouty as I can make them. They're really just designed like they are living art pieces because he was a big fan of the 15th century art, like the 15th Italian Renaissance art. And that's like, well, honestly, my favorite era of art too. I wonder what is your favorite era of art? A lot of people's are Baroque, the Gothic styles that they kind of have. I had one person who told me about like the 13th or 14th century kind of art that they had with the Islamic kind of art that they had because of the unique patterns and designs. I have a friend who's really into like African art because of how much it kind of connects to different world, and you can kind of see like in different cultures too. So it's cool. Art is just everywhere. Art is, it's a beautiful thing. And I was talking to one of my colleagues, the previous DJ, about this because he also does art and animation. He's a really talented guy. But we were talking about the sense that I kind of believe that in a place like America, art is kind of not treated in a way that it should be applicably, because in Europe they have a high focus of art, right? That's the art place to go to. That is, where art was kind of like magnified, right? Eastern areas also kind of have a good importance on art, right? But when it comes to America, we really don't care, right? It's more of like a, this is good, this is great, but how about you put this money, this focus, this talent to getting a job? If it's not going to make you money, then it doesn't matter, right? That's how a lot of people see art, but they don't, it's like they understand the value when it makes it money, but they don't understand the value when it's there, right? And the funny thing about it is that art is something that people like to have, to feel like a sense of status. Like, you don't need a Rolex watch. It's something that gives you a sense of status. You don't need to have a fancy outfit, but it gives you a sense of status. And to have that sense of status, it's still applicable to an artist who took the time to say, or a designer who took the time and said, this looks good, we're going to make it like this. And people who don't know art, who don't know design, they're like, well, this looks good, I'm going to wear it. And because I get value on it because of how intricate it is to make or how well it is because of this brand, you're going to buy $600, $2,000 for it. Right, I actually asked some of my friends, if you saw Vincent Van Gogh walking down the street and, let's say he time traveled, right, from Italy or something, how much would you ask him or how much would you pay him to do art for you? Right? He has no concept of what kind of dollar amount it is or whatever the conversion rate is, right? Obviously, he's going to be thinking in his terms, but like you're going to be like, all right, this is a new currency. But how much would you pay him for a piece of his art? So people would say, well, I would only pay like $1 or $2, right? But that's not really what his worth is. In terms, his art is priceless. So you're really undermining the sense of his value. And that's a lot of times what people see when it comes to art. They undervalue the piece of it until they notice how the status comes through,
like art is kind of like business and entrepreneurship. Like you kind of have to, well, I guess business people wouldn't really understand it, but entrepreneurs would, right? It's, you will get money for just the product itself. The product will sell itself, right? But you have to believe in the product to make it work. You have to put time into the product. If the product is like effectively great and good, it will sell itself. Vincent Van Gogh sold himself. But I do say a lot of times that people are attracted more to the story of Vincent Van Gogh, because a lot of people are into like forensics and stories, like where people are trying to kill each other or something, or this person died. Like people are kind of like into that. I don't know. It's like a weird sense of like adrenaline for some people. But his art is still great and phenomenal by himself, right? So it, art is in the same way of that. It's in that same vein. And a lot of people diminish that. But I feel like that's what makes JoJo's Art Adventure such a cool thing to look into, because it takes so much inspiration from art. It takes so much inspiration from artistic media as music and the 15th century. That's why when a lot of people look at JoJo's Art Adventure, they're like, I don't like the art style. But the art style is not a really a Japanese art style. It's a very much focused on 15th century art styles and depictions from statues from the 15th century. So when you're reading JoJo, you're reading a bougie manga. You are feeling bougie. The fashion is bougie. The stories are bougie. You are reading bougie. It's so bougie that the creator, Araki, Hirohito Araki, got featured in the Louvre. Right, and I could tell you which year later on, but he got featured in the Louvre. You know how hard it is to be a comic artist or manga artist to be featured in the Louvre? They do not hand that out to anybody, right? He gets featured in Gucci. He gets featured here. He gets featured there. He was in the SF last year, right, for a whole art museum. They literally did an anime in Japan. If you were there last year, and you notice, if you walked in there, he had a whole big gala featured for himself. I feel like one of those people wanted just him to come in there, and he was like, all right, well, let's just do like a whole anime. Like they were like, all right, let's just do like a whole anime thing, you know? But like, I'm pretty sure he was the main focus of that, because he got an utter separate art exhibition also nearby. And I was so mad, because one of these dudes, like a random dude, right? Like myself, he went over, he was in some restaurant, and he found Araki. He got to talk with Araki, right? I wish I got to talk to Araki. I was so livid. Oh, my goodness. Anyways, but part five eventually got so blown up from the memes, TikTok edits, everything, right? And one of the coolest things about part five, Golden Wind, is that it became this big turning point for that. You know, it had the Italian setting. It really drew in from what Araki was really drawing inspiration from when he was evolving his art. Obviously, JoJo's Art Adventure was very much inspired. Well, I mean, it probably had elements of 15th century stuff into it before, but obviously, like, the art style was very much taken from Fist of the North Star, you know? Because when you look at Araki's previous works before that, it was kind of like that, but not really, right? So that's why you got this shift from, like, big, bulky dudes to, like, slender and more, like, more fat, like, heavily, heavy fashion focus. Because he kind of took part five in this really, like, or part four to part five. And he was kind of really taken in, like, okay, more of that art inspiration for that, right? So speaking of that, that's why the storytelling and the motions behind it kind of hit, like, really cool and really well all at once, because in part five, the themes of that part are really about capitalism, right? So the story of why the characters are trying to go up against their organization, you know, and their boss, is because it plays off of that idea of, you guys are within a system and there's a ruler on top and they make the distinctions for everything, right? And it plays off the idea of the sleeping slave concept, right? That everyone's walking around unaware of the social aspects around them, right? They're essentially sleeping slaves to their own fates, right? And it plays off of that, right? So we're going to dive into that more and some more stuff, because obviously I could talk about this forever, but we also got to play some music to kind of keep you guys entertained, so you guys get the sense, you guys can hear what I hear, you guys can feel what I feel, right? And because it is now the 7 o'clock mark, right, I'm gonna be playing a song, right? And I was gonna play this, I'm not gonna play it at 8, right? I'm gonna play this for all those who tune in, because I had a feeling that, let's say you were at 6 o'clock and I played this, you were not gonna be able to see it, you were not gonna be able to hear it, and you'd probably be like, dang, like, I missed out, right? Because where is this? Where is this phenomenal song? And I'm going to tell you right now, right? And we'll get back to this in a bit. I genuinely believe
that Gangster's Paradise was supposed to be the main song for the ending of part five. A lot of people from the fandom totally believe that part five's ending theme was going to be Gangster's Paradise. Because I'm telling you right now, Freaking You from Jodeci, yes, it makes sense for the vibe. It makes sense. But when you think about the timeline of the production, if that was the case, the production of the ending of part five would have already been completing. There's two ending versions of that part for part five. There's a Jodeci Freaking You ending where all the characters are in the slideshow, and I can tell you where that's from, what that's inspired from later. But there's a second part. A lot of people will miss this because they skip it. They skip these things on Netflix, and I hate it. You must look at every ending. You must look at every opening. Because what's cool about JoJo's Bizarre Adventure is that they change it. They modify the openings. It's cool. It's rewarding. But in the second version of it, that's where you get this 3D shot of, like, plants coming up from the ground, and it's like this cool 3D render of all the characters in that sleeping slave statue of them depiction. It's so good. It's so beautiful. It's so great. But what's cool about it is I totally, like, the production-wise, it doesn't make sense. It would have made sense that, because remember, they say that when the pre-production of every JoJo part, Araki has a list, right? He has a list of songs that get approved for localization, right, to be added onto this, right, for the rights that they can collect from, right? And these are the songs that he was listening to during the creation of every part. So obviously, to me, the two main songs that make the most sense is Gangster's Paradise and Modern Crusaders of Part 5. Though that's played by from Enigma, which is a rock band, and I can't really play that, I think. I'll look into it, but I don't think really that fits our hip-hop show. But I would love to if I could. But Gangster's Paradise just makes the most sense. Notorious B.I.G. is a stan that's in the part, right? So there's a whole character based off of Biggie Smalls, basically. And it just makes the most sense. Gangster's Paradise, Italian stuff, it just makes sense, right? Freaking You, it makes sense for the mood, but that's more of like a different sense of it. Obviously, there's a sense of JoJo in there, but it just doesn't make sense of why the it would be like that, right? So it was specified by the production team. They said that it fit the mood, not Araki. So I'm very honest, like in the mindset of it was supposed to be Gangster's Paradise. Because why would you have a Notorious B.I.G. as a stan if that was not supposed to be? Like, he was listening to Gangster's Paradise when he was making this. Keep that in mind. So, yeah, I definitely believe that Gangster's Paradise was supposed to be the ending part for part one, or part three, or the ending part of part five. It was supposed to be, like, the first main ending, or third ending. Or something. I believe it's supposed to be the first ending, but they couldn't get the rights for it. That is my take. I will die on that hill. Anyways, up next on track, we got Coolio's Gangster's Paradise. For all everyone who's been checking in and staying tuned to the show, this one is for you guys. And we have some more Deluxe with Temptations coming up soon. I'll be back around these.

0: laying inside, don't know how I let it out. 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
1: And I'm a gangster, but sometimes I sit and think how I'd be if I took a different
0: and
1: route.
0: And now I'm stuck inside the streets and I hate it because I'm never getting
1: out. I know a nigga that all his

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Then his homie died. One of his other homies told us, fucking with his pride. And now he ended this shit, cause he was in the middle and had to pick a side. Went back to back times, going to jail, now he just wish he died.

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1: What you guys were just listening to was FSD. Let me type this on my thing. FSDA Bender with their song Therapy. I hope that song was as therapeutic for you as it was for me. Obviously, I have to go talk to my therapist. But, you know, my car declined, so he just kind of unloaded everything back on me. That's why I've been hit by a truck, and I can't work my legs no more. Really sad. It's really sad. Anyways, up next on the track, what we have for you guys today is Ace Brion. Let's type this in. I feel like Brion is just, or is it Ace Brian? I just feel like it's being pronounced Brion with their song Whole World here on 90.5 KSGS San Jose. We'll be back at around the 7:20 mark for some more The Little Temptations. And so we can feature our awesome feature time. Or I guess 7:23 mark. So get ready for that. No, 7:24 mark. 7:24 mark. I'll be back around 7:24. Anyways, my bad. We'll be back around 7:24.

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1: 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Jeez, that's like one of my cleanest takes ever. Nah, not really. But it's getting there. I'm trying to, like, you know, I don't know, take some of the clips that I do and, like, maybe go apply on Fiverr. Hey, aren't you DJ D-Lish from 90.5? Yes, I am. Anyways, would you like a little voice thingy? You know, say, everyone wins. I don't know. I just feel like it'd be kind of funny going from, like, Fiverr to, like, voice acting. If it's even possible, I just think that'd be funny to do. If I was ever going to do a voice acting role, I think I would like to play Josuke Higashikata from JoJo Part 8. Or Joshu, which I know a lot of people hate Joshu. Or Jobin, honestly. I think all the Higashikata family are kind of funny in their own way. Obviously, Joshu is the worst, but it's just like, I think it's kind of like he's so bad that I'm like, you know what? If someone has to do it, I will do it. Anyways, what you guys were listening to before was Gangsta Lean from DRS. I know. When you were missing your homies, especially when one of them is gone. Sounds very relatable. Anyways, so I was talking with a fan of the show, wink, wink, nudge, nudge, and they had mentioned and they had told me, hey, you know, when it comes to JoJo Part 5, you know, they say that Freaking You captures the closing song perfectly, which, you know, obviously, yeah, I'll have to give it, like, obviously, it does, you know, it's very addicting. It's a very addicting opening, but they mentioned the fact that R&B just kind of captures Going to Win better. Because it's him taking JoJo in a new direction of, you know, having no more muscles, hardcore, over the edge of, you know, over the edge of design kind of stuff. But in a more modern, soft, feminine kind of sense, for, like, it's more for everyone and not just men. You know, so, like, and it's, they even go into the fact that it's shown even more so because the following up of this main next character, the main next character of JoJo Part 6, you know, after Part 5 is a woman. Protagonist, right? But the funny thing about JoJo Part 5 is that Part 5 was originally supposed to have a female protagonist. The character of I'm not disagreeing now. I think it's a beautiful take. I didn't think about it. But the character of Part 5, Giorno Giovanna, was supposed to be a woman because his main power of Golden Wind, based off of the song from Prince, his whole thing is that he can kind of create life from things. Like, he can turn objects into life. So, like, a pen can be turned into, like, a snake or, like, a ladybug or something. Like, and they all have different properties, right? And so when Araki was exploring that concept, because the main thing that he got for, in terms of the design of Part 5 of all the characters, they are all heavily inspired from if I remember correctly, a Vogue runway. I believe so. I have to double check on this, but I've definitely seen it. Like, you can find clips of this runway, right? And you will see, like, literally every single character is basically, like, inspired in the main cast from this, right? And one of the main women who was on this runway is a direct inspiration for Giorno, right? Because she's got this, like, really interesting hair where it, like, kind of looks like her hair is, like, into donuts. That's what they kind of describe it as. And, like, it's just so on and so forth. Like, you can really see how Araki took that. And I think he was originally going to make the main character a woman because of this. But at the time when Araki was pitching the idea, his editors were like, well, a female JoJo wouldn't really, you know, do well for the numbers, right? So eventually he tried it again in Part 6. But Part 6 was Part 6, you know, like, because of the fact that she was the first ever female JoJo, which, honestly, she's probably my favorite JoJo, right? Like, she's my sleeper hit. Like, she's the one that I like the most Obviously, like in terms of all JoJo's, obviously part 7 is like the best part, and I think has like one of the best protagonists. But Jolene is just like so good of a character that it's kind of like it's really hard for me to narrow down whether Joseph is the best, Jolene is the best, Johnny is the best. It's super hard. So it's kind of cool to see how his simple concept kind of developed more and kind of spread out like amongst the characters. Because you can kind of see like elements of this in the other characters. Like obviously if he was going to take the female approach with Giorno, I think a lot of the personality elements of being very like motherly towards characters was already kind of put into his after like following protagonist of Jolene. But I could also explain why he added the character of Trish, who is supposed to be like the daughter, the main antagonist is boss's daughter. And it's kind of funny because her whole power, her whole ability is called Spice Girl. And she's literally like a Spice Girl. She's a walking, talking Spice Girl reference. It's kind of funny. But it was a Versace and Dolce and Gabbana runway, I believe. But I'll have to find it. Anyways, because we were on to after our feature time. Oh, actually, no, we didn't even start feature time yet. Oh, my goodness gracious. Anyways, so we have our feature time of Corey Lingo with his album of Good Ones Go. So we're going to play the song of She Too Busy featuring Jalen FLM. If you guys don't know Jalen FLM, he has a very EDM-focused kind of like way of speaking. It's really cool. Like he has a lot of cool bangers, and we've played them many, many times before on the radio. But you guys will be able to experience what we have in our rotation. With the one and the only DJ Delish on 90.5 KSJS San Jose. So get ready for that. And if you guys don't know, these are like mostly underground artists, right? So you guys are kind of delving into the space, the forbidden space that you guys should not be delving into. So get ready for some dark magic, as they say. Some forbidden arts, something that Voldemort would love to hear. Voldemort rocks with this. He rocks with 90.5 FM. I checked. I talked to the guy. His weird little nose, that kind of, you know. Anyways, shout out to my boy Voldemort. Shout out to my boy Voldemort. We stay losing or something. I don't know. I'm trying to think. We keep casting spells. Shadow Wizard Money Gang. Anyways, next to the track, we have Corey Lingo, their song, She Too Busy. And we'll be back around the 6:47 mark. Some more delightful temptations here on 90.5. KSJS San Jose, Ground Zero Radio. Yeah!

0: From this point forward, no second chance. Touring the globe and taking the bus. I knew what I wanted. At a glance, I need it all in my hand.
1: I need it all, nigga, in advance. I didn't ball, but I made a jam. Know what I saw in the trance. Don't do the talking, you spank.
0: It was all a part of the plan. Please do not step out of rank. Put the foot on my fork and tell him to scram. Clean up the mess in the sink. I'm facing the northeast, deep in prayer. The bus is just casual to me. I see the same everywhere I go, it's kind of greasy. I told 20 better than me. I still got vendettas to see through.
1: I keep a more hot in his bag, but he knows it's better to keep. I throw the tour profits on the dancer. I might invest in some weeks. I did some tour routes in the vans, a five step in the niche. Explore them lessons to teach. I hope this message will reach.
0: The AMG straight up the street. I buy a Bottega and Bling. 4, 5, 6, I'm cleaning up easy. If you love me, then why would you leave? Hey, you might as well say what you mean. Shot caller got everything greenlit. My fault, my record ain't clean. Got caught up heavy, we was teens. They lost steps to the scheme.
1: Grew up in rag, belly of the beast. Possibly the Benz, Bentley or a Beam. I want my neck heavy with a gleam. I know I'm death ready like a team. I know my best bet on the beat.
0: I feel like lead belly pulling strings. Bro, I got a tech card on the team. Prone to attack, it's time to eat. Put a few real niggas on their feet. They gotta deal with it when you bleed them. It's real deal till you bleached it. I sent the flick in for the beast. I took a trip for relief. I can't relent for a reason. Had to make sense of my demons. Found out we live with their research. On the strip, swiveling in a ski.
1: Some lost in the hands of the reaper. I pour my last sip in the street. I was taught use my hands and my feet for everything flashy ain't what it seemed.
0: No second chance. It's touring the globe and taking up. I knew what I wanted. At a glance, I need it all in my hand. That's part of the plan. Lo and behold, the only one standing. Hurtling over all the trap.
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5: 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That's all funny. Welcome back to the one, the only DJ D-Lish here on 90.5 KSJS San Jose. Ground Zero Radio. What's your host, DJ D-Lish, here on Delectable Temptations? Did I do that already? Maybe I did it unconsciously. DJ D-Lish from Delectable Temptations here on San Jose. Ground 90.5. Anyways, you guys are tuning in back on Delectable Temptations, my show that runs from 6 to 10 p.m. every Sunday. And every 2 weeks, we're usually doing a JoJo's Bizarre Adventure theme part. So next week, well, not this week, the following week, so in 2 weeks, we're going to be doing our JoJo Part 6 theme show. And then we're going to take a little break, and then we're going to come back to do Part 7 through 9. Because I feel like if I rush it all, then there won't be any more JoJo. So, you know, I got to keep it rolling. I got to milk it, you know what I'm saying? Anyways, here's a fun fact for you guys. Araki originally planned for the character of Fugo in JoJo's Adventure Part 5 to betray the group later in Golden Wind, but he changed the story because he was in a very difficult time emotionally around that time when he was writing it, and he couldn't really bring himself to write a betrayal between close friends, which makes sense. You know, it's honestly one of the things that kind of saved his character, because originally, if you guys look at the fight of a character named Chocolata, Chocolata is like the scum of the earth. Like, he's like the worst guy ever. And I feel like he separated different concepts from Chocolata, because the character Fugo has a whole ability where he has a virus, like the Hanta virus that's on the ship right now. And basically anybody who gets in contact with it just disintegrates. Like, you're just dead. You're gone. Gonzo. Right? So it's kind of like having a really cool OP ability, but like, it's dangerous to both yourself and your teammates. So he has to be very cautious of like where he unleashes it. Now, the concept that it would have taken place would be like Fugo just unleashes his stand on the entire city of Neapolis in Italy. So they basically have to like take out Fugo before he takes out like all these innocent people in Italy, right? So if that would have happened realistically in the manga, Fugo was gonna get slimed out. So Araki wrote himself off that. He just kind of was like, you know what, Fugo just leaves. You know, he's like, you know, you guys are gonna take over the boss. You guys are gonna try to fight him. I'm not rocking with it. You guys can die. I'm smart as heck, and I know this is not gonna end well. So I value my life. You know, arrivederci, guys. See ya. I'll be at the local Taco Bell. And honestly, this whole aspect of his character gets showcased more often in a continuation of Part 5 called Part 5 Purple Haze Feedback. So it kind of takes place of like Fugo's guilt on, you know, his choice to not, you know, stick it out with his friends, because he felt like had he stuck it out with them, you know, things would have not ended terribly as they did. So anyways, continue on from there. We are going to be playing another heavy song, because what you guys were just listening to before was Nintoy, Earl Sweatshirt, and El Costu and Mike with their song, I think, Real Hip Hop. I don't think I know. But anyways, up next on the track, we have Nine Vicious with their song. Let's see. Do I want to play it for seven? Well, I guess it's true. Anyways, we have Nine Vicious with their song, Fashion. And then after that, we're going to be playing some more Delectable Temptations. And we'll be back pretty soon. So get ready for that and some more Delectable Temptations, because we are 90.5. And what do? We play the baddest beats for the Bay. So get ready, get locked in, and get yourself comfortable, because you guys are rocking with 90.5.

Welcome back to the one, the only DJ Delish here on 90.5 KSHS. I hope you guys like all those little funny knickknacks and paddywhacks I put on for you. We were talking a little bit about JoJo's Bizarre Adventure, and for everyone who's tuned in, you guys are tuned in to the one, the only DJ Delish here on 90.5 KSHS San Jose, and we're doing our speed round time, which means less talking, more walking, more listening to music and stuffing. Anyways, so I'm going to be showing you guys a song from part five. And it's funny because I want to play. It's so hard. Pause. But we were just talking about Purple Rain from part five of JoJo. Because, you know, Araki was very much inspired by part five. He was very much inspired by Prince. Prince carries on so much and so forth onto the makeup of part five. And it's kind of funny when you think about it, because he has a main character whose whole thing is called Gold Experience from the album of Prince. And he also has a character who literally his stand name is Purple Rain. But obviously in translation, you know, they had to change it to Purple Haze. Which is kind of funny. Or maybe it kind of was also inspired by Purple Rain, or, you know, Purple Rain into Purple Haze and Golden. I don't know. It's just kind of funny. I don't know. Just some things I think about. Anyways, so both of these songs are very fundamental to the core essence of JoJo. But I think I have to play Prince's Gold because, what glitters in gold? So we'll play that, right? Oh man, or maybe I should save it. Oh, the choices. Okay, I'll tell you what, right? I'm gonna play two songs, followed up by a heavy, and then swap over for our medium. So you're gonna be hearing the two options first, then we're gonna do the heavy, and then we're gonna do the medium. So, and then I'll also say exactly which songs were which. I'm gonna say every single song. So I'm next on the track, because this song is so long, it's like songs like 7 minutes, right? So I'm next on the track. We have Prince's Gold from Gold Experience. So get ready for that. You guys are rocking with the one and only DJ Delish here on 90.5 KSHS FM, on my show Delightful Temptations, where I talk about JoJo and other nerd stuff and entertainment stuff. Last week I was really talking about The Boys, and how I kind of, you know, I have a lot of little gripes about it, but hopefully it finishes strong. And I don't really talk about JoJo all this much. Actually, maybe I do, but I like to talk about a plethora of things. JoJo is just the one thing we're focusing on because it's consistent and helps me kind of come up creatively with different song stuff. The stuff you guys were hearing beforehand with the Nicki Minaj stuff and the Michael Jackson stuff, those aren't necessarily things I think fit the part. Those are just kind of like things I've been thinking about in terms of mixing well, so like the transitioning. So expect for the next show, and I always like to do little teasers for the next shows, more of that, but more like transition being more cleaner and more perfect. I'm trying to get better at that. So get ready for that. This whole hour is just gonna be mostly JoJo themed stuff. So get ready for that. Some more things here, 90.5 KSHS San Jose, and yeah, you're rocking with the only DJ Delish, who's serving you up a tasty variety of dishes straight to your door. And if you guys don't know Prince, well, now you do, baby. Stay golden. It's about to be a golden experience.

ultimate triumph is at hand. Prepare to be hypnotized by a song scientifically created to get stuck in your heads forever.

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Full of shot, just wanna be gang. Baby, come show me your skill.

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0: Yo, what up? 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
2: That's right, folks. 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Now, you might be wondering, what is Spikeball? Well, did you know that SJSU has their very own Spikeball Club, where they host friendly and competitive matches? Well, for more information, you can find the Spikeball Club at one of their pickup games every Tuesday and Thursday from 4:15 p.m. to 6 p.m. at Tower Lawn here on campus. This message is brought to you by the staff of 90.5 FM KSJS. So, keep spiking them balls, as they say. So, I did say that I was going to say every single song, because, you know, I do know that Prince has a lot of long songs. He's notorious for them. So, here was every song that was played in that order. So, we have Prince's Gold from The Gold Experience. Mike Kinley Dixon with his song Tyler Forever. It's Tyler Forever, which I think is cool because I added that in there because it has a reference to Prince's song of Gold. Then we have Prada Bag Shoddy with their song I Know, followed up lastly by Led Byer with their song Remember, from the release of Elephant, if I remember correctly. So those were all the songs that were played. If you guys want to see them all active in time, you could always check on the KSJS website. We have the listings of every song that was played, new and old. And you could just dive in. And if you're like, man, I really missed out on some songs, I wonder what songs he played so I can add them onto my own Part 5 playlist for Spotify, which honestly, most of these songs are on. I have a whole playlist that I dedicated for every part so I can keep track and see what songs would be perfect and for a part this and that and this part or that part. So I got to keep track of things. And that, to me, is the easiest way to do that. And if you guys want to impress someone, like, hey, I made you an awesome part, playlist of JoJo songs. And I'd be like, wow, that's so great. Where, like, how did you do that? Like, you know so many songs. That's so cool. And you can be like, yeah, I'm just like a really cool like Radiohead, you know. I just listen to our radio a lot, so figured like these are some of the songs that were played. So I just kind of like took them around and made them for you. Also, here's a flower bouquet. Also, Happy Mother's Day. So you know you can do that. You know, I'm your wingman in this situation. I am here for you. You know, if you're gonna try to get fine shite, I'm here for you, man. I'm here for you. DJ Delish is here for you. Anyways, moving forward onto our show, we're going to be moving fast and quick and efficiently. Sorry about that. What the heck? So, moving on forward, we have our, once again, we're going to be doing our last round of Feature Time for Corey Lingo, which is funny because we literally, I guess we still got enough time. It's like not as bad. So we're going to play one last song from Corey Lingo. And this one is going to be Him or Me, featured on his album of Good Ones Go. So let's continue on forward and into the mind space of Corey Lingo with his twisted little evil little mind. How despicable. Anyways, get ready for that and some more Deluxe Temptations here on 90.5 KSJS. I'm your host, DJ Delish, here from Deluxe Temptations, and I'll be here every Sunday from 6 p.m. to 10 p.m. Corey Lingo, what's up, man?

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1: Welcome back to the one, the only DJ Delish here, 90.5 KSJS San Jose. You guys were just listening to Bree from Leaving Cali. Now, up next in the track that we have for you guys is another banger. But this banger is going to be from Jim Legacy with his song, I Don't Know, I Don't Know. We're going to be moving on and forward into our speed round of our show, so that way we can continue onwards for some more Delectable Temptations. We want to deliver to you some amazing food at a fast price, at a fast rate, beautiful for your ears to ear and eat from. So, continuing on forward, if you guys are tuned in to Delectable Temptations, which is every Sunday from 6 p.m. to 10 p.m., you're at 90.5 KSJS, San Jose.

0: Did you just look down at your phone? You did it again, didn't you? You know you're flying down the road in a 3-ton hunk of steel, and a text message takes your eyes off the road for an average of 5 seconds. 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
1: 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If the dull mornings are slowing you down, well, Sasquatch Heaven with Red Wood is here to perk you back up. A show that is so packed with electronic variety, like techno, ambient, and sparkling, and a sprinkling of indie rock. You'll surely feel like you've reached the Golden Gates of Paradise, the Golden Gates of Valhalla. 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So continue on and so forth into our JoJo's Bizarre Adventure Part 5 theme show. I hope you guys like that one song because it's Fergie with her song Glamorous. Honestly, when I think of part five, that is one of those things that I tend to think about because it just kind of, I don't know, that one and, and another one that's going to be coming up pretty soon. To me, it just really has that nice sense of like a dark, bougie, and I play Glamorous a lot. I just love it. It's just, it's honestly probably in my top 10 songs. It's just so good. It's so great. It's something that we appreciate. In terms of, we're still doing our speed round, right? Because it's about to be the 9 o'clock mark. So I'm trying to get to this fast. And honestly, when I'm doing these shows, I have to do assignments. I have to study for tests. I have to study for exams. But this is one of those things, like I'm multitasking in the background. I am trying my best and foremost just to make sure that every song is, you know, coming on pretty soon, you know, in a very awesome, delectable, amazing manner. So I honestly don't end up eating for like 4 hours because I'm stuck in the booth. And honestly, I don't mind it because at the end of the day, like I am dedicated to doing this. And I'm dedicated to you guys, my fans. So obviously it's a joy to be not only playing music for the Bay Area, but also having a space that I can talk about things that I love. And one of those things that I love is JoJo's Bizarre Adventure parts, everything, like every part, I love it in many, many different ways. So, you know, if you just came on to the show, if you've been coming on to this last hour, basically right now, this hour has just been me playing songs that are in the vibe of part five of JoJo's Bizarre Adventure, part five Golden Wind. So don't be too discouraged if you haven't heard anything about JoJo. We will get there. If you've been listening and tuning into the show, we've been talking about it nonstop. But I understand it's Mother's Day. Most people aren't going to be able to get onto the scene until now or later, late at night, right before the show's about to end. Most people are kind of going to be like that. And it's okay. I understand. I probably picked like probably the worst day for some people to be jumping in on this. But honestly, I got to keep it up on the consistency. And, you know, honestly, if things go well and people request it again, I will honestly redo some of the shows. So, you know, don't feel too bad if you missed out. Up next on the track, we're going to be playing Net Spin with her song No Sleep as we're rushing along with this. So you guys are listening to the one and only DJ Delish here on 90.5 KSJS San Jose on my show, Delectable Temptations, which is on air every Sunday from 6 p.m. to 10 p.m. Just to give you guys a good sense of what you guys are tuning into today. So don't move that knob or whatever you're using to get on to 90.5. Stick on to the show and continue on forward because we're about to have a golden experience and you are invited.

Welcome back to the one, the only DJ Delish here on 90.5 KSHS San Jose. So, I'll be so for real. I was honestly going to play Purple Rain right now, which I feel like might be better just to play it during, because it's such a long song. It kind of just probably like one of those things I'll probably play towards the end, because we're reaching our final hour to show, and I will probably play like an extra 30 minutes, just because I know Purple Rain is such a long song. So I'm going to do this. I'm going to play a different song by the name, from this guy named Cordis, because I just feel like the song, the vibe is just so there. If you guys don't know Cordis, he's really popping off, especially in terms of the TikTok area, with his song Go. Obviously, like, he's from, I think, Korea, I believe. I might be wrong, but I believe he's from Korea. If I'm wrong, oh well. I'll get smacked on the head next week. And so right now we're in the final hour of our JoJo's Bizarre Adventure themed show of part 5, Golden Wind, or as I like to say, Ventoreo. And the reason why I say Ventoreo most of the time during the show, because the original part names were changed later on by Rocky, right? So I think it was around Stone Ocean that he started changing back some of the names. So I'll give you an example. Part 3 was actually called Heritage for the Future. And Part 4 was not actually named Diamond is Unbreakable. It was something else. It was... I forgot, but I remember vividly that part 5, original name was Ventoreo, because I believe that Ventoreo just means golden wind. It's just translated to golden wind. So I'm curious why he changed the naming convention to English. Maybe it's still called Ventoreo in like Japan. But it still is interesting, like, why he chose to have the localization names still be like that. Maybe it's still Ventoreo in Japanese. That's the only thing I can think about, because, I mean, not in Japanese, in Italian, because I don't know why you would need to change the name of it in the Italian sense. Especially if, like, most of your concepts come from Italy. So, let me see. Let me think. What were the original names of each part, really? If they still even have it, like, it's such an old part of, wow. Okay. So I guess part 1 was, no, that's not it. Cause I know Heritage for the Future was definitely part 3. So is it literally just part 1 is Jonathan Joestar, his youth, part 2, his proud lineage? I did not know that. So part 1's original name was Part 1, Jonathan Joestar, his youth. Part 2 was Joseph Joestar, his proud lineage. Part 3 was Jotaro Kujo, Heritage for the Future. Part 4 was Josuke Higashikata. Part 5 was Giorno Giovanna, Ventoreo, or Golden Heritage. And part 6 was just Stone Ocean. So, like, that's when part 6 happened, then he started changing it. That's so weird. I think it's probably because the fans started localization aspects of it. Huh. Wow, I did not know that. That's such a... That is so cool. That is so cool. I really did not notice. Like, this is one aspect. So I guess that's literally it. Like, I did not know that these were their actual full original names. So I just learned something with you. So I guess it went from Golden Heritage to Ventoreo to Golden Wind. So I'm pretty sure it's probably still called Ventoreo in, like, Japanese and Italy, but it's just called Golden Wind in America, I think. That's so weird. But that's cool. That's a cool fact. But a funny fact going on from there is, as fast as I can really say, the character
of Giorno and Part 5 was seen very differently when it first was translated. Because keep in mind, like I said before in earlier in the show, to be a JoJo fan, you have to dig through and dig through and dig through media of localized fan translations. And the Part 5 fan translations at the time were really, really bad. They started getting really bad around Part 4s. So you got like a lot of funny memes where it's like, Josuke, you crazy, man. What made you think of that? It's like, make everybody happy. Like, you have like really, or like, what a beautiful duang. Like that, the beautiful, like, what a beautiful duang is a essential old JoJo meme that new JoJo fans would not understand. You would not understand the duang meme. But it's just, it comes from those bad translations that were happening before. And in Part 5, it really messed up the perception of Part 5 because Giorno was seen as such a boring character. Like, in the tier list, Giorno was, like, the bottom, like, worst Joestar personality-wise. Nobody liked him. They thought he was so boring. Obviously, he was way more different in Japan because they actually could read it. And they could kind of see, like, more the nuance in his character. But it also plays into the fact that everybody in Part 5 is, like, in Part 5, the main character takes a backseat, which is totally fine, right? The main character takes a backseat, but he doesn't have too many flaws, you know? Personality-wise, like, he's a pretty much perfect character, which plays into things, you know? Like, obviously, his... like, his backstory ties into it and why he's like that. And it's kind of cool to see the parallels between him and the main villain. Because the main villain's name is Diavolo, which means the devil, right? And his dad's name is Dio, which means, like, God. So it's kind of funny how that plays out, right? But it's just very interesting how things turn around. Because every cast member, but that's what I like Part 5, is that there was such a big focus on the main characters besides the protagonist that you really love the main cast. The main cast is like the vibe of this series. And of course, like, yeah, a lot of people say that the main character taking a backseat really makes them more boring. But I digress. Like, I think it helps the part so much more because essentially you are following this story in two different ends. Giorno and Bruno are two sides of the same coin as

makes the impossible possible, right? That's kind of what his character is. So he's like a really fun addition to an order. It's kind of like, I don't know if you've ever seen it, but it's kind of like those characters who come in and because they're there, the team is able to succeed. I don't know exactly how I could describe it, but they're like, it's just that, like, it's like Toph in an Avatar. Like, Toph is such an amazing character by himself that they don't really have to take the front seat. Because them being there is literally how you just kind of win a lot of conflicts. Like, they're just that good, right? And they don't have to have too many flaws in of themselves. Obviously, Toph the character has flaws. That is very much personified. But Giorno the character's most flaws aren't really that personified, but it's completely fine. That element was very different back in the day. Now you can kind of see how the anime expresses things and kind of, you know, does things. So, but if I had to rank my Joe stars, I still, to me personally, I would put Giorno still at the bottom because he doesn't have, which is kind of ironic, right? That I went through all this time talking about it. But in terms of all the Joe stars, I would have to put him at like the bottom because I kind of like all the other Joe stars and JoJo's like a lot more differently because they seem more human. To me, Giorno is just so perfect that he is a little bit more different. Not to say he's not lovable. He's great in their own. They're all great in their own regards. But for me personally, I would have to put him at the bottom. Doesn't mean that I dislike him. I love all the Joe stars accordingly. Anyways, that being said, Cordis with the song Fashion very much to me is a new age song that really encapsulates what I feel like the modern space of rap is. Even though it's an international song, so get ready for that. But it's something that's groovy, and it's something that really, I mean, it's got it in the name Fashion. So get ready for some more fashion-based songs and some more Italian-based songs because we're going on strong for our last hour. And I might add another 30 minutes because I've been rambling and I've been playing a lot of long songs. So that's my little takeaway for you guys. So get ready for Cordis with their song Fashion here on 90.5 KSGS. San Jose, you guys are rocking with the one, the only DJ D-Lish here on 90.5 on my show, Delectable Temptations. I'm here every Sunday from 6 p.m. to 10 p.m. And yes, I do love Giorno Giovanna. But in terms of the main cast, I honestly have to say that my favorite character out of the entire group is Narancia. Yeah, I'm a Narancia guy. Funny fact about Narancia's character. Narancia has the stand Aerosmith, and in America they localized it to the name Little Bomber. It's all right, like painful to hear. Not as painful as when they changed Bruno's stand from Sticky Fingers to Zipper Man. That sucked. But funny enough, his whole character is based off of the song Dude Looks Like a Lady from Aerosmith. That is so cool. That is so fun, and I'm loving it. Anyways, get ready for some fashion. Some more fashion icons with Cordis. Oh, yeah.

FM. Welcome, one and all. So, what you guys were just listening to was Tony Montana with his song Charge It. You guys are tuning in to the one and only DJ D-Lish here on 90.5 KSHS. And up next on a trek, we have our feature time. This feature time is going to be from Smoke Dope 2016 with their album of The Come Down. So we're going to be playing the 13th song from them called Lay My Body Down. And going on from there, we're just going to continue on forward and get this, moving, grooving. But before we even divulge into that, are you having a case of brain fog? Because if you are not seeing the fitness results that you want to see, having a healthy and nutritious diet is one of the many secrets to charging up your brain and ensuring that your body is operating at optimum performance. Consider snacks like almonds, carrots, yogurt, or apples, and skip all the utter yuck. This message is brought to you by the concerned staff at 90.5 FM KSHS. They're probably concerned for me because I was like, ow. But I meant to say almonds, but like sometimes I read it faster than I say it. It's like how I feel playing Chun Li in Street Fighter 6. Like I move at the input faster than the input is allowing me to go for. And we'll be back after these short messages. So after this song, we'll be playing some songs, and we'll be back around the 9:40 mark to annoy you with some more JoJo facts. Don't worry, I got them. I just want to get through these songs so you guys can hear them. So we're going to play the song. We're going to play our Smoke Dope 2016, the song Lay My Body Down, and some more stuff here on 90.5 KSHS San Jose. Everybody.

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0: action.
1: He's nice, he's nice, he's nice, he's nice, he's nice, he's nice, he's nice, he's nice, he's nice, he's nice, he's nice, he's nice, he's nice, he's nice, he's nice, he's nice, he's nice, he's nice, he's nice, he's nice, he's nice, he's nice, he's nice, he's nice, he's nice, he's nice, he's nice, he's nice, he's nice, he's nice, he's nice, he's nice, he's nice, he's nice, he's nice, he's nice, he's nice, he's nice, he's nice, he's nice, he's nice, he's nice, he's nice, he's nice, he's nice, he's nice, he's nice, he's nice, he's nice, he's nice, he's nice, he's nice, he's nice, he's nice, he's nice, he's nice, he's nice, he's nice, he's nice, he's nice, he's nice, he's nice, he's nice, he's nice, he's nice, he's nice, he's nice, he's nice, he's nice, he's nice, he's nice, he's nice, he's nice, he's nice, he's nice, he's n

0: As I went through school, one giant question loomed over me. 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
1: Welcome back to the one, the only DJ D-Lish here on 90.5 KSJS, San Jose. So we are at the 9:40 mark, so that means we have roughly around 20 more minutes of our main show, and then I'll probably stick around for 30 more minutes just to clear out any other songs that we have left in our catalog. So going on from there, we are going to be transitioning to a song by Thule with their song called Explicit Something, Explicit Graphic, I can't say the rest, Explicit Graphic P-word. I know, I sound like I'm 6 years old, but really I can't say this on air. Now, if you guys don't know, we are doing our JoJo's Bizarre Adventure Part 5 theme show. If you guys want to know the name of this song, you honestly could just go onto the website and look at it yourself. I can't say it. But in terms of that, I feel like we've covered every major aspect I can think of in terms of Part 5. Because I feel like I haven't given like a Part 5 fact in a bit, in a while, in a... Let me think. Let me think of songs that I know that are R&B and hip-hop that appear in Part 5. I know Man in the Mirror appears in Part 5. Obviously, we have Gold Experience, Purple Rain. Sticky Fingers technically counts because it's... what was that awesome... No. I'm trying to think of like that super good guitar player that totally gets overshadowed in media all the time. Jimi Hendrix. There we go. I was like, it's on the tip of my tongue and I didn't even have to search it up. I just thought about Jimi Hendrix. Let me think. What else is really in there? I think that's really it. Yeah. I think that's it. I mean, I could be wrong. Oh, Notorious B.I.G. Because I don't really think Spice Girl counts. Anyways, here's a fun fact off the top of my head. Hirohiko Araki has said that he often designs characters by thinking about what kind of aura they would have before even fully developing their personalities. Which probably explains why so many JoJo characters feel instantly recognizable the moment they appear on screen, because he's really just testing out the vibe of people. And I do remember that he did say that he bases the people sometimes that he creates, like the characters he creates, off of the stand. So sometimes he creates the stand and then he thinks what kind of person would realistically have this kind of stand. And then he kind of like goes off of there, right? And I'm pretty sure it flip-flops all the time. But it's just an interesting tidbit, right? You see, that's a problem with, like, talking so much, like, because I talk for a while, so I'm, like, trying to get this good balance of things to say and things to go from, right? Now, in terms of, like, musical sense, it's kind of interesting to think that Part 5 is very much inspired by, like, early 2000 songs, and they're all relevant within the part, and I don't really think that's been a thing for a while. Like, I haven't seen an LMFAO stand, you know? He references a lot of newer artists and songs in Part 9, but I could be wrong, because he does, like, reference Rihanna with the song California King Bed. But in my eyes, that's really just it. Like, he hasn't really done much new with, like, these kind of concepts of, like, newer songs. But I'd be curious to see what he does with it. Because, like, a lot of the songs in Part 5 are, like, they range, you know? They really show, like, his obsession with, like, Western music. Because he has things from, like, Prince songs to David Bowie to King Crimson to Sex Pistols to Aerosmith. Like, he's got a lot of stuff. He's got a lot of things to play from. And it is really cool. Like, if you ever really wanted to see someone who, like, puts in a lot of everything they love into a piece of media, JoJo's Bizarre Adventure is definitely the thing for you, right? And it's cool seeing how every genre of JoJo goes from, like, different types of genres of media, you know? Part one's a thriller. Part two is a adventure story. Part three is a around the world in 80 days kind of story. Part four is a slice of life story, you know? Part five is a gangster story, you know, a mafia story. Part six is a prison story. Part seven is a Western, right? Cowboy Western. Part eight is a mystery story. And part nine is like a Breaking Bad level story, right? It's really cool seeing how each of those things kind of develops each part and his things about that. So anyways, up next on the track, what we have for you guys, my bad, is Tuli and their song Explicit Graphic P-Word Corn. We'll do that. Explicit Graphic corn like corn on the cob. That's the best way I could say it. But yeah, we'll be back around the 10 o'clock mark. And anyway, we'll like divulge more and more onto like the show. And I don't know if I want to play this one. Here's what I'll do. I will play. Oh, dang. I can't. Okay. So I did say 6 to 10. So I don't know if I want to play this song at 10 or if I want to keep it going till 10:30. I'll save that song for 10:30, but I'll play Purple Rain at 10. There you go. So if you guys are still tuning in, you guys still have time. But anyways, we're gonna be playing the song, you guys already know, and then we'll be back around 10 o'clock.
0: Is that Miles music?
2: Buy some drugs, I could've bought some rings. The fuck about my necks, I like to flip. Money coming in, you know I like it thick. Yeah, getting high in my room, nigga. I'm from the control, man. Sign all, big dude, hit it here with these niggas. I'm up all night.

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I don't wanna talk to niggas if I can't get no bread.

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4: 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Man. A lot of these people have tongue twisters. I hate tongue twisters. I'm terrible at that. I can't even pronounce Peter Piper, pick a pap, a pickle pepper. I can't even do that correctly. Dang it. Stop it, you people. You guys torment me so with your long names and your long, long ads. I'm just kidding. I still love it, though. But tune into that show, definitely, whenever you guys have the time. And I did say that I would be playing Purple Rain at 10 o'clock.
5: And I know I'm so tired.
4: I'm so tired. It's not probably because I didn't get that much to eat, and I've only really been eating these Swedish-style candy strawberry dreams, which are probably spiking my blood sugar. I'm not diabetic. I just haven't eaten anything. But I'm still going strong, because that's what it means to be DJ Delish here on 90.5 KSJS San Jose. Now, up next on the track, what we have for you guys today is Purple Rain from Prince. The one, the only Prince, better than a king, because he's the prince. Better than the queen, because he's the prince. He is Prince. Listen to Prince. Anyways, that's my little song for Prince. Did you like it? Did you like it? Did you like it?
2: Bruh.
4: Oh, come on. Well, did you guys like it? Oh, thank you, guys. Thank you. Thanks, guys. Oh, shucks. You guys are about to make me cry. I love you guys. Okay, all right, stop. Stop it. All right, shush. Stop. Jeez. Anyways, up next on the track, what we have for you guys is Purple Rain from Prince. And we'll be back around the 10 mark for some more Delectable Temptations here on 90.5 KSJS San Jose.

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6: 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Now, what you guys were just tuning in to was the one, the only YT with their song Lonely. Oh, don't we all get so lonely some of these days? Well, hopefully you aren't, because today is not only Mother's Day. You're also spending time with DJ T-Lish here on 90.5 KSJS San Jose with his awesome show, Delightful Temptations, which is every Sunday from 6 p.m. to 10 p.m. So if you find yourself so lonely, don't worry, I got you. I am here for you. So continuing on forth with our show, we're going to be divulging into, what are some songs that we have not played yet? Well, I think we might have just played every medium that I can think. No, actually we haven't. We still have TGIF. Ooh, can't forget about Jay Smalls, TGIF. And we also can't forget about JoJo's Bizarre Adventure Part 5. Now, we are towards the end of the show, so I did say we are going to be playing some tracks that I can think of. So I'll probably come back around the, probably around 10:30, just to kind of close out the show. So I will leave you guys with this, right? Obviously, like, when we tend to think about things, like, if you have just kind of got yourself into the show, don't worry, I've literally dedicated myself an extra 20 minutes just to playing songs for you guys. Just because, I mean, you know, I'm not going to lie, like, this is fun. I love doing it. It's what brings me joy.

featured on a show. But then again, I don't know how much English he knows. Now, in terms of, well, we've talked about the show. We talked about the manga. But have we talked about the niche crowd that it kind of created? When you think about, like, look up, like, some of the JoJo images of people who attended, like, in Japan when they had, like, in 2000, early 2000s, of, like, JoJo cosplayers. It's really cool to think about how this stuff that they came up with in terms of replicating the characters that they like so much. So it's really weird seeing a niche become such a bigger norm today. And I think part five is such a big explosive element of that because it's such a fast pace. Like, you go from part four, which is really slow, to part five is very fast. It's very moving. It's very good action. It's very awesome. The concepts, like, dude, let me tell you something real quick. And I just thought about this too. One of the characters has a gun called Sex Pistols, right? And it's like five little guys, right? I would never think about this concept. It's too cool a concept. So the dude's whole ability is that he can shoot a gun and it goes in the direction he wants it to. And the reason why that's the case is because he has six little guys that essentially, when he shoots the revolver, when he shoots the gun, they pass the bullets amongst each other like playing soccer to get to the target. So effectively, he can change the bullet trajectory to anywhere he wants with the same velocity of speed, which is cool. Like, that's just such a cool concept. And then he can redirect things too, as long as they're, you know, the size of a bullet. But it's still cool. Like, it's such a cool concept. Like, they're little guys that kick the bullet like they're playing soccer. That's so cool, man. Anyways, my bad. I digress. We're gonna be moving on with the show. Up next on the track, we have Jay Smalls with her song TGIF. So hopefully there's a little sample of TGIF from Katy Perry in there. If there's not, I'm gonna be so sad.

My ultimate triumph is at hand. Prepare to be hypnotized by a song scientifically created to get stuck in your heads forever.

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0: boop boop beep boop boop beep boop boop beep boop boop beep boop boop beep boop boop boop.
1: Wow, that goes on for a while. So we are at the last, segment, really, of JoJo's Bizarre Adventure Part 5, Golden Wind, right? Man, this is coming in strong. Hold on, I'm typing. Keep this in mind. Yeah. I hope you guys like that little song. Anyways, now, in terms of everything that's been going on today, obviously, happy Mother's Day to everyone, right? You know, honestly, maybe this is a good day to do it because, you know, fun fact, again, originally, Part 5's character, Giorno, was supposed to be a woman because it's supposed to be based off the concept of a mother giving life. So, I don't know. But in terms of everything, let me see. Now, I'm trying to think, right? Because, obviously, in the next 2 weeks, will I be here, right? I don't want to, like, have a show and then I'm not here to show. So, I might potentially be here. I hopefully will be here, right? But in the case that I'm not, I will have a contingency plan, which might mean that I might make the show like a week earlier, or I might have to do it a week later. But we'll see. But anyways, in all honesty, JoJo really just, I guess if I'm going to do like a good recap of everything, right? JoJo's Bizarre Adventure, right? What is there not to say about it, right? It's a series that really blends music, fashion, emotion, and style. And it's really what makes JoJo's Bizarre Adventure Golden Wind become something stronger and bigger than, you know, really the whole series. You know, not as strong as Stardust Crusaders. Stardust Crusaders really is the franchise. It's the face of it. But Golden Wind really helps to... It's that nice pivot point. You know, between Part 4 and its later segments to Part 5, Part 5 really does push out the third era of JoJo. I'd like to say, like, this. I would say the second era is the second half of Part 4. You know, it's like that nice little, like, transition period. But Part 5 is really that extra push, right? Or maybe it's the second. Maybe we could just call it really transitions that second era of JoJo. Because Part 3, Parts 7 through 9 are technically the third trilogy. So maybe we should go more, like, in that sense, right? But you can definitely hear it in a lot of its soundtracks. You know, you have, like, El Viento de Oro, or is it El Viento Oreo? Which is really just, like, the main... like soundtrack of the anime that like really kind of goes like that song was like that really like revolutionized everything in terms of at least the anime sense, and you can tell everything is really brought into perspective in terms of why people like this series. Like, you can see it in the poses, you can feel it in the way that the characters speak about like different philosophies that Araki's trying to convey to the reader, and everything is just so dramatic, done on purpose. You know, you got the, oh, we gotta get to the car. Oh no, this isn't the car. Oh my gosh. But so as we move from away from this luxury runway of Golden Wind, we're going to transition into something very smoother and, you know, much more seductive, or as seductive as JoJo can get, right? So this next track is for all of you guys that have been sticking through with the entirety of the show, right? This is my little, you know, gift to you guys. This fun fact, hey, this is a funny part. Fun fact, this song does appear in JoJo's, like, at the end That's like the first ending of JoJo's Bizarre Adventure Part 5. Like, so you will hear this song. And it's crazy, like why it's in it. You know what I mean? Like, it's, I don't know exactly how to really divulge into it. Like, when you go into watching a series, right, your first thought process is when you're hearing the, like, the whole, like, ending, like, segment, you know, the song choices that are made for it, you don't think about it like that. But when you hear this, it's such a shock to you. It really is just a shock. Because the song that we're going to be playing is Freaking You by Jodeci. Also, he goes by JoJo. Because Freaking You became one of the defining late-night R&B songs of the 90s, partially because of how layered and atmospheric the production was, which really made it huge in a lot of radio, right? So that maybe might be a reason as to why it was played in Part 5, or why it was, like featured in Part 5 of JoJo. If you looked on Jodeci's, like, Spotify or album cover around that time in terms of JoJo's Bizarre Adventure Part 5, like, Golden Winds production, it was the main, like, cover. Like, Giorno was the cover on his, like, little album, which was really cool to see. You know, like, I was like, whoa, okay. Like, he's really vibing with it. Like, so it's just really funny, like, why it became the ending for the anime, right? Because, like, a lot of people who would get into the show would, that would be, like, their first time listening to this, you know? That was their first time hearing this. And the song is so in your face about everything. And it's such a different shift in tone from what you were just, you could watch two guys fighting to the death and then just transitions to Freaking You. And you're just like, okay, that's totally what I was not expecting, right? Especially from a Japanese anime. And this is before the English dub came out. So it, like, keep in mind, this made even less sense beforehand, before the English dub came out. Because now you're just hearing people talking Japanese, killing each other. And then this song plays. So now you're just like, okay, unexpected. But, hey, you know, that is Golden Wind for you. It takes place in Italy. It has a lot of more mature and fashion-forward tones compared to earlier JoJo parts. So, you know, using a smooth 90s R&B track, I guess, instead of a traditional Western kind of song, really does make the series kind of fit the mood of what the tonality of what Araki likes. And obviously, as I said before, that people have expressed to me, the contracts works so well that Freaking You has just become an entire basis for the show, like, and its identity. You know, I can't even say I would prefer Gangster's Paradise in Part 5 without someone else telling me that they just prefer Freaking You. You know, that is the funny part about it. Now, in terms of the, like I've said before, the production team, when they were going through lists of songs that Araki likes, this was just one of the things that they were able to get, I think, in terms of licensing. And, like, I think that's why it was the case. Like, they had a list of other songs they wanted to get, and I think the two songs that they were able to just get were this one, and the main one that they really wanted to get was Modern Crusaders from Enigma. So if you guys haven't heard Modern Crusaders from Enigma, I would say go listen to it. It's basically, I think, to a T, exactly what inspired Part 5 in general to be made, because there are so many visual elements that you can think from audibly that you can see as he's, like, as you think about the concepts presented in Part 5, it's definitely present in that song. Now, in terms of, like, everything else in terms of the show, we're going to have our Part 6 theme show, and I'm trying to make that one an all-female-based show. So, obviously, this one had a lot of, like, orchestra elements. And, you know, I threw in some other fun stuff in there. But Part 6 is supposed to be, like, all female rappers, female singers, so it's just going to be all of that, right? And I have an artist that I think is going to be really interesting for you guys to really, like, see for yourself. Now, as I'm seeing here, according to an official interview with the production team for JoJo's Bizarre Adventure Part 5, Golden Wind, they originally asked Hirohito Araki what kind of ending theme would fit Part 5, and Araki told them the series should have something with a gangster music feel, because Golden Wind is ultimately a story about organized crime. So the team explored songs in that direction, and one of the tracks Araki suggested was Freaking You by Jodeci. Even though it wasn't actually gangster rap, the producers said the mood of the song matched the atmosphere and aesthetic of Golden Wind, so they perfectly said that they decided to use it, and they specifically described the track as fitting the series' glamorous and stylish tone. Keep in mind, he suggested it, right? Which implies, as he said, this series should have something with a gangster music feel. That's why I keep telling people this is why he wanted Gangster's Paradise. And they couldn't get the rights, so he said later suggested Jodeci's Freaking You, because they were probably talking about the vibe of the show, right? The stylish vibe. And that's why I think he chose Freaking You. So, like I said, up next on the track, you guys can hear it for yourself. This is played on an official anime. An official anime. This is played on one. And it's JoJo. That's the type of stuff. That is the type of media that I want you guys to be thinking about. And it's so delectable. It has so many flavors. It is so good of a series. So I hope you guys have been enjoying the show as I've been enjoying you guys. And I'm DJ Delish here on 90.5 KHJS San Jose Ground Zero Radio. Come back next Sunday. In terms of my Delectable Temptation show, I will be featuring songs from this show, from our last Part 4 show, everything in between, and a little bit of new stuff before we get ready for our Part 6 show, which will round out everything in terms of what we're trying to encapsulate with our JoJo's Bizarre Adventure Part series. So get ready for that. And some more Delectable Temptations here on 90.5.

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90.5 KSJS. This is DJ Poser, and you're with me in the pit where I play all things punk, indie, alternative, and rock, local or elsewhere. I go live every Wednesday from 7 a.m. to 11 a.m. However, I wasn't live last Wednesday, and that's because, well, partially because of the storm. I'm sure you know that we're facing a lot of rain right now, almost too much rain. I think SF is definitely submerged. Prayers out to everyone. Well, if you are in SF, prayers out to you. I know how bad it is. I literally saw a tweet where the wind was so strong, a building, like, the roof literally came right off. So that's a little bit terrifying, but I hope everyone is okay. I hope you are okay. I know San Jose has seen a bit of flooding as well. I live kind of around a few creeks, the Penitencia Creek to be exact, and you know, I've never seen it so full ever. So it's kind of crazy how much rain we're getting right now. But yeah, partially because of the storm, but also because I had caught strep throat from New Year's Eve show at Orifice, which was not fun to deal with, but the show itself was really fun. Esper, one of our sub-rock director, actually, and a great sub-rock DJ, Esper, had played a show there, and, you know, she did great. It was fun being there. Yeah, and if you don't know, Orifice, great venue, by the way, kind of just opened up. This is not being paid. I'm not being paid. Like, let me make that clear. I honestly just love going there. I've only been there once, and I will go again. I will be there on Thursday because Esper is doing another show there, so you will see me there. Great venue. I don't know. I'm just talking gibberish right now, but yeah. All right. This is my show, The Pit. Welcome. Welcome. It's good to be back. Can't wait to play more music. Have a few new songs to play this Wednesday, yeah, stay tuned. Thanks for listening. I will see you in the next hour. Peace.

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3: That's the coolest story I've ever heard in my entire life. 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

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I play all things punk, indie, alternative, and rock, local or elsewhere. I go live every Wednesday from 7 a.m. to 11 a.m. And this is the second hour of my show. For those who are just tuned in, hello. For those who have been tuned in, thanks for joining me this morning. Well, yeah, okay. Anyway, I'm reading this book right now called, it's right behind me actually, Fingers Crossed, How Music Saved Me From Success by the lead singer of Lush, Miki Berenyi. I think it's a Hungarian last name. I don't speak Hungarian, so apologies if I butchered that pronunciation, but I think it's really cool. I honestly really love reading like music biographies. I think the last one I read was I think it's called Hunger, something with Hunger and Modern Woman. It's about it's about the lead guitarist from Sleater-Kinney, and forgive me, I can't really remember the title of the book. I think her name was Carrie. I'm just really fascinated with reading about like the people behind the music, you know, how their lives kind of shaped the stuff that they're creating. And overall, I just need to get back onto reading, because I feel like the older I get, the less I read. And I've seen how that kind of has affected my brain a little bit. I've become really like attached to my phone, which is really bad. So kind of trying to get back into reading. That's kind of my New Year's resolution right now, is to read more books this year. Very thankful that a lot of the gifts I got last year for Christmas and for my birthday are books, so I don't have to spend too much money trying to train my brain again. But all right, let's get back to the show. Thanks for tuning in, and I will see you at 9. All right, thanks.

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0: Hello, and welcome to today's lottery drawing. Good luck. Here's today's winning numbers. 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

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This is DJ Poser. You're with me in the pit where I play all things punk, indie, alternative, and rock, local or elsewhere. I go live every Wednesday from 7 a.m. to 11 a.m. And I also have an Instagram, which I didn't mention because I don't really feel like it's important mentioning, but if you'd like, all my contact info is there. If you want to send me some stuff, it's at xdjpsr. Don't really post, but you know, my Spinatron is also there if you're wondering what song I just played, what song I played an hour ago, what song I played two shows ago, three shows ago. I try to make a routine of logging every song I play just so, you know, if you're interested, or kind of just for me, really. But, yeah, it's nine. Oh my gosh. Long morning. It's very windy out. It's going to be windy out. For the entire day, I think. And I think I'm keeping track of the weather right now with the National Weather Service on Twitter. I don't know if you do that, but I do that just because I'm a very anxious person and I like to be aware of what's going on weather-wise, because I feel like we're going to be faced with some crazy, crazy, crazy storms and rain and wind. And, you know, I think I'm pretty lucky where I live right now. I'm not really getting too much harsh weather, but we do get a lot of wind where I am. And I think yesterday there was got some thunder too. So that's gonna be, it's really, really crazy. I think the last time I remember we had thunder here was during the firestorm? Not sure, when we were on fire, literally like the sky was red. I think it was like August 2020. Yeah, we're just met with a lot of crazy stuff going on in California. I think Mother Nature's finally putting her foot down. But this rain will be really, really good for us, I feel. Just hoping that the summer will be a bit cooler. We can only hope, right? All right. Yeah, all right, cool. Let's get back to the show. Thanks for listening. I'll see you in the next final hour. Next song is going to be Fig and Leather by Devendra something. I'm so sorry. I have the name. It's like the USB reader. The name is cut off. Anyway, hope you enjoy. Thanks for listening.

that you come right in and have a seat. Remove your shoes, enjoy some fruit. Did I mention have a seat? I'm real high-tech authority. That's right, I'm quite an ace. I'm cutting edge, I think you'll agree. Have you seen my carriage?

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0: 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Mm-hmm. That's right, 24 hours a day, 7 days a week, 365 days a year, nonstop. Hey man, you better give me back my needle before somebody get hurt up in here. I always keep my needles clean because by sharing them, you might get some disease,
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90.5 KSJS. Welcome to the pit. I'm DJ Poser, and this is my show. I play all things punk, indie, alternative, and rock, local or elsewhere. And I don't think I mentioned when. I go live every Wednesday from 7 a.m. to 11 a.m. And we've reached the final hour. I've had a good show today. It's good to be back. For those who don't know, I mentioned this in the first hour of my show, but if you were just tuning in, I wasn't here last week because I was sick with strep throat, which is not fun, but I mean, I got it at a New Year's show, so it wasn't too bad. At least I had fun before I had to kind of stay home and stuff. I've also mentioned I've been reading this book while I'm in the studio here. Fingers crossed, Mickey Berenyi, love her, Lush lead singer. I'm reading this and I'm just kind of surprised at how connected she is. She talks a lot about her college life, her young adult life, her coming to age, and just surprised at how connected all of her friends are. I don't really know. It's just really fun to see how, you know, the social web was kind of formed, the musical social web. One of her friends, I think her name was Emma in the book, she dated the guy from My Bloody Valentine. I think his name was Kevin. Mickey also had a connection to, what was her name? Tracy Emin, a really well-known female artist, known for making The Bed, which is one of my favorite pieces ever. It's really interesting reading about these stories and you know, life in the 90s, I guess. But yeah, thanks for listening to my show. We've reached the final hour and I will see you next week. Very excited for the semester to start and very excited because I will be having a new time slot, hopefully next semester. I love these early morning shows, but they do take a toll on me. I'm not gonna lie. The older I get, I mean, I'm not even that old, but I just feel like I am. It just gets harder to wake up every morning. But yeah, I'm gonna stop talking. You know me, I just like to talk. Thanks for listening. I'll see you next week. Peace.

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0: When you were a little kid and you thought about what you wanted to be, teaching was at the top of your list. But things changed, and as you got older, teaching didn't seem like the best option anymore. 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

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Shout out to everyone who's been out here listening, man. Like, I actually had a super duper treat of someone popping in on me. What's good? Joe Swizzle is, excuse me. I want to say it's Ho Swizzle, which I really vibe with, no lie. It makes me really happy to, like, honestly, like, be out here in the studio and just, like, be, like, you guys know me pretty well, I would hope. Like, I just love to be a good role model for people. Like, I know that's something that I've always talked about on this show, like, being a good role model, passing down knowledge. Like, we out here to help each other like that. And honestly, like, it makes me feel really happy to always, like, be in the studio and, like, have that opportunity to just, like, pass it on. Like, please remember that your knowledge, it means something. Like, whether you think it means something or not, like, your knowledge is power and your knowledge is wealth. Like, and every opportunity that you have to, like, just to throw it back at someone or just, like, toss it to someone, you know what I mean? Like, take that opportunity to give back your knowledge. Like, it's valuable. And by the time you're done passing that on, like, you will realize, like, how much it means to that person. So we out here teaching every day, whether you're, you know, are a professor, a student or not, we out here teaching people. It's 90.5 KSJS San Jose.

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Serve with a side of funk. 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Excuse me. 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It's 90.5 KSJS San Jose.

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I hope everyone is having an excellent Saturday. I almost said Sunday because Sunday is actually my Saturday because I do work on Saturdays, but we out here living life. I actually wanted to give a quick life update. So I remember like for a little bit I had to disappear. Like this was in November, like also while I was quite sick at the same time. But I told Funky Joe, shout out Funky Joe, hope you're tearing it up on the slopes right now. I had told Joe that I was becoming a notary, right? Like that sounds super funny. But I actually just got my papers and I'm really excited to say that I'm actually like gonna go hopefully like take my oath this week. And I'm just out here making moves, man. Like I'm so excited. And like I just want to tell you guys, like if you are like wrapping anything up, if you're starting something, like you can do it, you can start it, like you're almost there, you can get up and do it. Like if you just need that motivation, like people are out here to motivate you. Like ask your friends to help you, like be accountable for like what you want to do. Something else that I'm actually going to start doing and which I actually have really hit the ground running on recently is getting ready for my master's.

I didn't think that I would be interested in doing it. And honestly, for a while, I really wasn't. But I am very happy to say that I am totally doing my master's. I would love to do it. And I am, once again, applying to SJSU for my master's program. So if you needed a sign, this was it. Go get your life together or go start up your life again. Whatever you want to do, you can do it. You can totally do it. This is Jess Cara, your favorite DJ out here like that. Only here on 90.5 KSJS San Jose.

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6: Do you miss me? Do you want me? You don't miss me. You still want me.

0: But if a woman's more than ready, gun them like Pontelli, you know, so be fed up the same old song. So we're gonna make copper drop like bomb. 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Gun them like Pontelli, send them back to where they come from. 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Drop like a bomb.
1: Yo, spin one.
0: Drop like a bomb. Drop like a bomb.
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0: Well, if a woman's more than ready. Gun them like Pontelli. The system's corrupt, it needs to get burned up. Celestial, but they're up there when it's gunshot. They blame us, man, for the top spot. They start drawing near with recruitment, selling their dreams for a movement with no steam. Some students are just desperate, so they hype up when they hear peace. Sign up, sign in, run up on a structure and climbing. The hungriest one has got the sharpest shank, but they're not on point with the timing. That's why they make sure a man feels rejected. Offer man idiot wages, dog them in a house, self-medicating, chilling with coffee and chronics on the playlist. Well, if a woman's more than ready. Gun them like Pontelli, you know, so be ready for the same old song. So we're gonna make copper drop like bomb. Ready for the woman's more than ready. Gun them like Pontelli, send them back to where they come from. So we're gonna make copper drop like bomb. Copper gonna drop like a bomb. Drop like a bomb. Drop like a bomb. Drop like a bomb. Ready for woman's more than ready. Gun them like Pontelli, the system's corrupt, it needs to get blown up. Invade them like virus. They should have read the full book of Osiris. Quarantine can't protect them from violence. Pick up a tired of the radio silence. Law of the land's law applicable to pirates. Ocean 11's always been for the tyrants. Guidance. Would have prevented all these cross wires. But anyway, back to the matter at hand. More than a post for the gram. Serious, where we want justice. We turn on the red lights, so we're in them. You know, a long man away for the location. For put Babylon under soil and sand. Eradicate, then repopulate. Or so we implement a new plan. Well, if a warman's more than ready. Gun them like Pontelli, you know, so be ready for the same old song. So we're gonna make copper drop like bomb. Ready for the woman's more than ready. Gun them like Pontelli, send them back to where they come from. So we're gonna make copper drop like bomb. Copper gonna drop like a bomb. Drop like a bomb.
1: Yo, spin on.
0: Drop like a bomb. Drop like a bomb. Any stage, any stadium. For woman's more than ready. Gun them like Pontelli.
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3: That's the coolest story I've ever heard in my entire life. 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
6: 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I hear that asteroids machine calling my name from the game room, so peace.

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Help keep the city of San Jose functioning properly. The San Jose Department of Transportation works tirelessly to keep the roads clear and safe. Do your part to prevent flooding by keeping storm drains clear of trash and debris. To report roadway hazards such as flooding, sewer backups, damage or malfunctioning traffic lights, or fallen tree limbs, call the DOT dispatch number at 408-794-1900. Once again, that's 408-794-1900. The San Jose Department of Transportation thanks you for your attention and your assistance. Well, how's everybody doing today? I know I'm doing just fine. We're listening right now. Background music is Village of the Sun, off of their album First Light, and it's called Cesca. It's C-E-C-S-A. Not really sure how to pronounce that, but let's see. In a minute, we'll be talking about, in about 30 minutes, we're going to be talking about what I've watched on Netflix in the past week or so. And then we're going to be looking at Twitter news in about an hour. And we're going to be reviewing that, seeing what my opinions are, seeing what TMZ's opinions are about things. So I'll see you in about 30 minutes. This next song is going to be Out of Line from the artist Echo. And then after that is going to be a Hippocampus song by the name of Golden. Thank you so much for listening to 90.5 KSJS San Jose, and thank you so much for tuning in with me.

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1: I keep a more hot in his bag, but he knows it's better to keep. 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I did some tour routes in the vans, a five step in the niche. Explore them lessons to teach. I hope this message will reach.
0: The AMG straight up the street. I buy a Bottega and Bling. 456, I'm cleaning up easy. If you love me, then why would you leave? Hey, you might as well say what you mean. Shot caller got everything greenlit. My fault, my record ain't clean. Got caught up heavy with his teens. They lost steps to the scheme.
1: Grew up in red, belly of the beast. Posse the Benz, Bentley or a beam. I want my neck heavy with a gleam. I know I'm death ready like a team. I know my best bet on the beat.
0: I feel like lead belly pulling strings. Bro, I got a tech card on a team. Prone to attack, it's time to eat. Put a few real niggas on their feet. They gotta deal with it when we bleed them. It's real deal till you bleast it. I sent the flick in for the beast. I took a trip for relief. I can't relent for a reason. Had to make sense of my demons. Find out we live with their research. On the strip, swivel, then in a ski.
1: Some lost in the hands of the reaper. I pawned my last sip in the street. I was taught use my hands and my feet for it. Everything flashy ain't what it seemed.
0: No second chance. It's touring the globe and taking up. I knew what I wanted. At a glance, I need it all in my hand. That's part of the plan. Lo and behold, the only one standing. Hurtling over all the trap.
2: Tony. Yeah. Tony.

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Came out the mud, I'm in the form, but I'm still young. 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Let me switch the flow up, man, he must be joking. 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Or maybe two things, baby, this that new strain. What you smoking on? This them cupcakes.

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1: 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All right, we had some slaps. Yep, man, that's my alarm. 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
3: Mommy, why can't he just wake up like everybody else?
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1: 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That last track you just heard was from Docs Black. Big shout out to Docs Black. And Ultra Black Beats, a.k.a. Radio. And it was called Mr. Miyagi. That's a fun song, too. Man, listening to bro rap, like, had me realize, like, man, Docs Black is a really good rapper, man. Big shout out to Docs, man. But yeah, you tuned into the Stop, Drop, and Roll show this morning. Monday morning, 6 a.m. to 10 a.m. You could catch the Bohemian in here slapping. We got nothing but slaps, whether it's the rotation or whether it's some of those tracks that, you know, from the community or, you know, our options. I might have some throwbacks for you, some cool throwbacks, or might have somebody here in the studio. A little bit later on this morning, we're going to have Shrimpin' Ain't Easy out of San Jose. Bro is a entrepreneur, community builder, small business owner, and he got some stuff coming up, and we're going to talk about it. So big shout out to Shrimpin' Ain't Easy. They're going to be sliding through. But yeah, we're going to jump back to this music. Just had to remind you right quick that Stop, Drop, and Roll show is Monday mornings, 6 a.m. until 10 a.m. right here on 90.5 FM.
0: Yes.
1: Oh, yeah. And we are about a month out, 1 month away from our next headlining event at Stop, Drop, and Roll show live at the Loft. Big shout out to Young Hoff. He's going to be our headlining artist out of San Jose, California. I'll play a little bit of his music a little bit later. We got to jump into this rotation. Keep it locked right here. But yeah, Monday morning, 6 a.m. to 10 a.m., you can catch the Stop, Drop, and Roll show. 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If you want to see some more stuff about the event I just told you about. But we're going to jump back to our heavy rotation. This next track right here is called Cut My Wings from the Stem from Diego in the Dark. So check it out right here. Keep it locked.
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paradise. I'm jigging the gear like a turbite. You niggas that help like in parasite. Get these niggas that belt like a. Yeah, I'm really the one with the bass. These silly young niggas wanna know what the fuck to do if it hit on they face. An OG, but I got baby face. 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
4: 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All right, I got this throwback track for you. My favorite line in this song is, "Crush you like a jelly bean." This is LL Cool J bringing it back. I think this song came out before I was born. But yeah, the name of this song is I'm Bad. Check it out. 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

Hey, wanted to jump over these 90.5 FM KSJS San Jose airwaves right quick. Give a big shout out to anybody who's up this early, been tuned in. Let's see, I got tagged on the interwebs from DJ Smokey Smoke from when I played that J Small song, TGIF. Big shout out to bro for being tuned in and tagging me on the internet. And shout out to KSJS Hip Hop. Oh man, I didn't notice last night when I posted this flyer for Shrimpin' Ain't Easy sliding through that for some reason, somehow, some way, my story glitched out. And it's like the first couple seconds of it, like, for the first second, you really gotta. Anyhow, yeah, my story that I thought, my flyer, I thought it was hella cool. It glitched out, man. I had to repost it. I didn't notice until a couple minutes ago because I didn't check the internet like that, you know. Kind of did my post and ghost thing. Didn't check to see, like, all right, did it post the right way? Oh well. But I reposted the story as soon as I saw it. Kind of mad about that because that flyer is saucy. If you want to see what I'm talking about, you could check out at the Barhemian if you know how to spell it. TheBarhemian. But right now I got this brand new song from Black Achilles. It's titled Trust Fall and it's featuring Champ Green and Rue Schenkel of MacArthur Maze. That is a rap group based in Oakland. Keep it locked right here. It's 90.5 FM. Yeah, check out this track.

I never really thought it would take a whole village to make someone move, but, you know, I just been cultivating whatever I've been doing. I've just been working because it's just, it's not enough days.

0: Hi, this is James Brown, soul brother number one. 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Now I'm fighting for your life. 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
3: I smoke, and I mix it with a butter and a fro and a Rizzy and a
4: I got pain inside, don't know how I let it out.
5: Man, life is good, but sometimes I stress because I got homies that's never getting up.
6: And I'm a gangster, but sometimes I sit and think how I'd be if I took a different
5: and
6: route.
5: And now I'm stuck inside the streets, and I hate it because I'm never getting
4: up. I know a nigga.

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Then his homie died. One of his other homies told his fucking with his pride. And now he ended this shit because he was in the middle and had to pick a side. 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

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Then jump

0: 90.5 FM, KSJS Ground Zero Radio. That last track right there was exclusive. Ave's album release party is coming up this weekend, I believe. It's going to be called Big Ave. Big shout out to Noble Cinema Studios out in the 707. I'm not sure if it's in Vallejo or Fairfield. I'm pretty sure it's in Vallejo, though. But Big Ave, that album is dropping. That song that you just heard right there is not out yet. So shout out to Ave. She slid through to the Stop Drop and Roll show. Was our last headlining guest back in March. It was dope. You can check out at Stop Drop and Roll show on IG if you want to see a little bit of a lot of the fun that was had that day, that week. Because she slid through to Stop Drop and Roll show on 90.5 FM as well. It was tight. It was dope. But yeah, keep it locked right here on 90.5 FM KSJS. Wanted to give that big shout out because that her album is about to drop. And I really think the production on that last track was crazy. That Out the V song, like, she gave a big shout out to that producer who produced that track, but man, that production was crazy. I think that was an old school, it reminded me of the Power Rangers. So big shout out to DJ Zordon out there, wherever you at, wherever you are, contact the Power Rangers at once. But I really want to play this song from Brian K. This title, 745. I meant to play it at 745 actually, but that Big Ave song was, you know, was knocking, so we had to do that. But keep it locked right here on 90.5 FM KSJS. I'm going to handle a couple things here in the studio, and then I'm going to give you that Brian Cade song. It's titled 745, and you tuned in to the Stop, Drop, and Roll show right here on 90.5 FM.
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0: 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All right, let's see. It was a big event that happened this weekend. Want to give a big shout out to Party Animal Presents and who was it? It was called Pulse at the Meadow, and it looked fun, man. It looked dope. I saw it from the freeway, and I saw it on a bunch of people's stories, and it looked like a successful event out here in San Jose. And then the streets and nightlife was packed afterwards. It seemed like a really fun time, fun weekend out here in San Jose. And for the students out here that go to San Jose State or some of the surrounding colleges, right now is finals time, so it's a lot of students that probably got their party on a little bit, and then they are buckling down right now so they can finish out the school year strong. So big shout out to all the students out there was turned up and tuned in, but now it's time to lock in, you know, get them good grades, you know. But anyhow, this song right here that I have lined up for you is from Brian K. It's titled 745. Keep it locked. Go ahead and Shazam it if you like it. It helps the artist, you know.
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1: 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Come on, lap them up while they're still warm. 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
3: 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Big shout out to everybody tuned in, but also shout out to BLS FMS. I just dropped this interview on YouTube, on the Buku Flex YouTube, BUKUFLEX. He came through into the studio a while back and dropped a couple of tracks. And we talked a little bit about life and music. But he gave us this song right here titled My Favorite Girl. 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

something, a piece of my mind. 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

scene. 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

0: 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You tuned into the Stop, Drop, and Roll show. Oh, yeah, gotta give a big shout out to La Tour. Seen her out this weekend. Let's see, what was her DJ name? I'm drawing a blank. That was a while back. Tour, bro. What was your she had stickers and everything. I got this sticker on my speaker. It was the Marauder. Let's see, the Marauder with DJ La Tour, I think. But yeah, big shout out to everybody I saw out this weekend. It was pretty cool. Pretty cool. Good times were had. But yeah, I came over the airwaves to let you guys know that on 90.5 FM KSJS Ground Zero Radio, Monday mornings, if you're up early enough, you might be able to catch the Stop, Drop, and Roll show from 6 a.m. until 10 a.m. right here, you know?
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0: We have fun. Let's see. This morning, we waiting on our special guest to roll through. Big shout out to Shrimpin' Ain't Easy. I posted this story, and I didn't know that, like, it glitched out on me last night. I was trying to prepare my audience for, you know, this interview, this update on community events with a, you know, community builder. But yeah, I had to repost that this morning. So if you want to see that, go ahead and check out at The Barhemian. That's T-H-E-B-A-R-H-E-M-I-A-N on Instagram. And you can catch me here Monday morning, 6 a.m. until 10 a.m. Hopefully I get the same slot during the summer. But yeah, it's a lot of stuff happening here in Stop, Drop, and Roll show land. We got Stop, Drop, and Roll show live coming up on June 12th featuring Young Hoff out of San Jose. I'll play you some of his music. I'll let you know when it's being played, that's for sure. But we're going to jump back to this rotation as we wait on our Shrimpin' Ain't Easy guest to slide through this morning. Keep it locked. It's 90.5 FM.

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0: 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Man, we got our special guest of the morning in the building. You could take this one right here. Yeah.
1: Good.
0: Yeah.
1: Right. You help me out, man. There you go. Cool. Right. Right there.
0: Yep. All right. It's 90.5 FM, KSJS Ground Zero Radio. We got our special guest in the building, Gian, the owner of Shrimpin' Ain't Easy.
1: Right. That's right.
0: What's up, bro? What's up, good morning.
1: Good morning, bro. Yeah. Good morning.
0: Thank you for sliding through, yeah, man. Yeah. Tried to whip up a flyer for us yesterday. I don't know how it started glitching out.
1: I seen that. Yeah,
0: I didn't even see it till this morning. Like, oh man, that's a dope flyer too.
1: Oh, that was me too.
0: Yeah.
1: Yeah, I put that together.
0: Yeah, shout out, man. but what's going on? And also, we got an event to promote. Mm-hmm. But I want to hear a little bit of the story of Shrimpin' Ain't Easy.
1: Ooh. Yeah. I mean, from the gate, if you ever, you know, we out of San Jose, predominantly east side San Jose, started during the pandemic, selling plates out of the back of my house, you know, just like some people were doing during 2020. We started like May 30th, 2020, and just taking orders out the house, man. So we basically moved from the back of my house, taking orders for a couple months. And then you go hit the block, neighborhood, pop-up tent type of thing. Did that and then bounced around the Bay a lot. Set my feet down in Frisco for a while just because you kind of got to move and groove when you're doing the pop-up thing, especially during COVID. And yeah, man, we just kept bouncing and never really stopped, bro, since 2020.
0: Yeah, so I would say I saw you outside like... in the beginning, right, probably right around 2021 or 22, whenever outside opened back up, you know?
1: Right.
0: When outside opened back up, I saw the tent.
1: Oh.
0: Like outside in the downtown San Jose area, right?
1: That's right, man.
0: Yeah, man.
1: We're out there, man. Where were we at?
0: Second Street, either First or Second Street, right. SJBG or Fuse area.
1: Oh, yeah. Yeah.
0: Across the street from the Loft.
1: Yeah, that was an interesting time, man, that we're out there just trying to get to it, man, and keep pushing the brand, you know?
0: Yeah.
1: Outside until like 3 a.m. type of thing, you know, and just living that life. You know, so that was really with the people. Once you're out there in the streets like that, late night or just, you know, nightlife, and you really with the people out there. You know, you're really putting yourself out there to see what you got to bring to the table. And, you know, you're dealing with people that are living their lives at the way they want to live them. So you might get people that are straight and narrow, and you might get people that are, you know, a little activated, and they're really going to give you your opinion on everything. So you really putting yourself out there when you're outside like that.
0: Yeah, and man, that topic makes me think of a couple different questions, but staying on track,
1: right.
0: Like being connected, that's like the grassroots. Like that's, you said that you started selling plates from the house.
1: Mm.
0: Yeah. And then, like, I imagine that it's a little bit of a transition from, like, being at the comfort of your home to, like, now you're putting it out there and you with the nightlife, with the people living however.
1: Mm-hmm.
0: You want to talk about the transition from the house to the tent business?
1: Right. There's so many transitions, right? So, like... You know, people that are starting businesses, you know, you don't want to take a risk as much. You know, we say we like to take risks. That's what it's about. But when it comes down to it and you're really the one taking those risks, you're really, like, self-conscious about the risk you're taking. Usually, if you're wise enough when you're coming into this game, one of the main things being at home was just you're at home. You know, you forget something that's right in the kitchen, you know. you're dealing with people that you know. You know, usually it's people that are making pre-orders with you or people in your community, in your direct vicinity. And it's more comfortable like that. You know what I mean? So you kind of need that. I would advise people to do that, you know, just to get comfortable. Get out like the, you know, the mistakes that you potentially are going to make in the real world. You know, you just kind of hone in on your craft at home, but don't stay there too long, because you gotta go where the people are at, the real people. Like, you know, not to say your supporters are not real people, but I always say, like, the people that really directly support you, that you know in your life, are probably not going to make you rich, man. It's going to be the ones that you don't know, the people that you tap in with in the community that are going to be with you throughout the year. You know, your circle could be with you maybe a couple weeks, you know what I mean? And then they're like, I got to go to McDonald's or something like that. I got to go what I'm used to doing. You got to tap into the community, and sometimes the community comes in throughout the seasons, you know, and you got to be comfortable with that.
0: Yeah, you meet people out in the field that might, I don't know, invite you to a block party, right? or just want you for catering or something. You want also, mm-hmm. As an entrepreneur, I'm sure you've had to wear plenty different hats.
1: Straight up.
0: You want to talk a little bit about how even you came up with the idea to do Shrimpin' Ain't Easy, and then how you turn that idea into maybe a logo, and then you had to figure out how to, the recipe, the menu, where you gonna sell, where you gonna get your ingredients from, laws. I mean, I'm sure that when you first started, it might not have been as structured as it is now.
1: Yeah.
0: And even now, current events, I heard a law was passed that you can now, like, make, like, sell plates out the house.
1: Personal cottage, yeah.
0: Man, I don't want to go too fast, but right. Anything that stood out right there that you think
1: would be interesting? Yeah, man, I mean, you hit me with a million right now. Like, that was, like, everything. Like, I think if I'll take, like, how did it come about, like, the hats, I'm going to take what you said about different hats. When Shrimpin' Ain't Easy started, it was during the pandemic, so everybody was wearing a hat, to be honest. Like, everybody was out of their comfort zone. I happened to be teaching at that time at Overfelt High School, so I was doing distant learning, and we were all doing distant learning, so it was weird for everybody. I don't care what any teacher says. That's
0: like the Zoom crazy stuff?
1: Yeah. So getting kids to tap in and still believe in education when the world shut off, you know? But when that happened, like, I have always been cooking, you know, since I had a little one when I was like 16 years old, when I was in high school. So cooking was just a part of my routine growing up, for my family at the time. And it kind of rekindled during the pandemic. You know, I used to be a DJ, so it was another hat. I've been DJing since I was a kid, like 15 years old. So when COVID happened, everybody, you know, if you're an artist or anything, that went away, you know, funds for that went away. So I needed to get, you know, I needed to get to it in a different way, because, you know, salary pay for an educator, but you got to find a way, man. So I just started whipping again, man, in the back of my house. And it didn't take me long, because I've been cooking so long, to where I was like, you know what? I can't do this DJ branding like I wanted to at the time. So I was like, you know what? Let me invite, you know, people were inviting people over at that time. Let me invite some of the homies over that I'm comfortable with. And let me just, you know, try out these little items. But it was nothing. It was just me chilling with the homies, you know, doing normal things during a time that was not normal. And the next thing you know, man, it didn't take long. I'm just like, wait a minute, you know. Let me mess with this shrimp, you know. Wait a minute. Let me alter my grandma's chorizo menu or recipe to something that's more practical for me. And then the Vampiro taco came up. The OG shrimp taco came up, so I started mixing chorizo and shrimp in the backyard, and people were like, what is this? And then I made the mango habanero salsa, and then at that point, I made the shrimpadilla. So I just started whipping, like, really getting to it. And then I just created an Instagram, talked to my homie about a logo. We were talking, I was gonna name it something else. He said, haha, shrimping ain't easy. Hey. He hung the phone up, I was like, wait, what? I hit him back, and I'm like, yo, what'd you say? And every time I was like, man, I'm taking that. And at that time, he's like, ah, whatever. Like, okay, do you, man. And I took it, bro. And I applied it to my other homie who does graffiti artist, Joseph. And he created my logo. And once I see my logo, I already knew it was up. And then I just created an Instagram, and I started 15 plates, 20 plates, 30 plates, 35 plates. And I just kept doing that on weekends for about a month and a half. You know, so it really happened real organic, man. Like, I was just trying to figure it out during a time when everybody was trying to figure things out. You know, I just was an educator at the time, and I knew it wasn't enough, bro. Like, I'd been teaching for 13 years, and I'm like, man, this game over here is, like, played out. I could do something else, and COVID forced me to do something else because, you know, there were certain things I couldn't do anymore.
0: I mean, and then hearing your background as a teacher, even though you might not be teaching in the same way, I'm sure it was people that saw what you were doing and you teaching people how to transition from one career to another, you know, just off of the strength.
1: Yeah.
0: I do think that the pandemic, like, I know it hurt a lot of people and everything was up in smoke or whatever, but
1: that's right.
0: There's a couple things that developed out of the pandemic that I appreciate too, man.
1: Right.
0: Like,
1: right.
0: If we didn't have that time to go home and be home,
1: right,
0: and really just think,
1: right,
0: hey, some of the things that are going on right now might not be as strong. They might just be a hobby or whatever. But
1: yeah, at that time during the pandemic, for me, I had been going through my little life experiences pre-pandemic, and I was trying to figure it out. But I was doing a lot of internal work, you know, just trying to adjust to a new way of living. I've always said, like, when the pandemic happened, I wasn't really tripping on, like, I was already did some of the work. I did work, you know, so I wasn't like, oh, dang, now I got to slow down and wait, how do I feel about this? Or, you know, how do I feel about my job and all these things that kind of came up for a lot of people, I feel like, my family or whatever it is. I had already been done that. So I was already, like, thinking about what's next. You know, I was cool with this being gone. Let me go and get that. And it was a blessing, bro. Like, I literally, if the world didn't shut off, like, I believe Shrimpin' Ain't Easy would not be here. My change in career, I'd still be in the classroom, which is cool.
0: Yeah, yeah. Big shout out to our teachers out there. I know a lot of educators, man.
1: Yeah, I would still be up in there, man, still in the neighborhood. But, you know, I've always tapped into to people that I relate to as a youngster. So I got a lot of value out of education, you know what I'm saying? But education will drain you if you allow it. And if you put your heart in it, you're going to be battling that. Like, damn, you know, it's messing with your heart every day if you're going in the classroom and really putting it down. And I struggled with that. You know, my heart was, like, kind of drained a little bit. So I needed a redirection, you know?
0: Yeah. And that's cool. It's dope to see the growth. So we kind of talked about the transition from going to, from the house to, like, being out on the nightlife scene. You want to talk about the transition from the nightlife scene to the truck, and then maybe having other people work, like, with you, but also for Shrimpin' Ain't Easy?
1: Yeah, yeah.
0: Some of the growth?
1: Oh, yeah, yeah. I think the most important thing, it's like if you're going back to college or something like that, they say, like, the hardest thing is, like, just go enroll. You know, just get your butt up and go enroll, because you sit back and think, I'm gonna enroll this next semester. Or you get all weird. And you go enroll and things start happening. You know, all of a sudden you're looking for classes, and next thing you know, you're finding out other people that are going to school, and you're getting comfortable with your major. Things start happening, but ain't nothing gonna happen until you put yourself in that enrollment line or online. And it's the same thing for business, man. Like, you could hustle. Like, I'm a hustler. Like, a lot of hustlers out there, but there's a difference between being a hustler and being a business-minded. Your actions are business-related. You could hustle and make a dollar, but what's the growth? What's the gross, right? How are you really trying to make this bread, and can you prove it, right? And can you do that time and time again? It's not just, oh, I got a bag real quick, and then I've been taking these L's for, like, 6 months.
0: Yeah.
1: That can't happen in real business. It happens, but you better have a plan, and you better think like that. So when I went into from the nightlife, it literally happened like that. I was at a bar downtown, two of them, and it was just, I was thugging it out, man, like straight up check to check. You know, things were not being paid. And I was like, man, I can't live like this, you know? So I went and taught again at Del Mar High School for one more year. I had to leave and then I went back. But I went back because I wasn't ready for what was to come. Like I could have said, nah, I'm just gonna get a truck and let's see what that, I had already learned from a lot of the L's that I was taking to know like, yo, this plan ain't working like that. Let me take 180 days in the classroom to get my bag right. And then I'll get my trailer. Cause at that time I didn't have my trailer and I wasn't gonna get my trailer. I had already paid for my trailer, but COVID held things up in the production process. So I made the decision to like put it on pause, put my ambition on, you know, take a chill pill type of thing. And then let me get the hit the classroom. And then by the time that year was over, I got my trailer 2023 and I was ready. So it was like preparing myself for the things I didn't even know were gonna come yet, you know? Cause you think you know everything or you think you're gonna plan it out. But I'm telling you, like when you open a business or when you start something new, all of a sudden these other things start coming up that you weren't even prepared for. And the more you prepare yourself for the inevitable or the unpredictable adversity, the more likely you're gonna last, man, through the L's that you're gonna take regardless. So it was really like, I'm gonna go to the classroom. This was my life, but I'm preparing for what's next. And when that happened, bro, I really had to start thinking about growth and how to grow the business while you're trying to get your bag right in the business. I never stopped thinking about growing and marketing and rebranding or not rebranding, my merch, new items, how to get payroll preparation. You know, you're going to be forced to think about the things that nobody sees, because at the end of the day, yeah, you might think, oh, shrimping ain't easy. It's the food, right? My food is gas, bro. I know this. But I wouldn't be here if all the things you didn't see weren't lined up. You know what I'm saying? Like everything that nobody sees, if I don't have that tucked off and prepared right, you ain't never gonna taste my food, bro. Like you might taste it in certain spots, but you know where we live and you gotta have access, you gotta be accessible, bro, to the masses. And if you're not, you're losing out on bread. So you gotta prepare for that. You know what I mean? I don't know if that makes sense, but I would just say when you're making those transitions from like hustler, street vendor, bro, you better be ready to pay your business license. You better be ready to get your EIN. You better be ready to have your business account and prepping for loans and thinking about payroll, because that's the growth. You know, if I would have did none of that, I'd probably be cool, like really cool. But I wouldn't be growing. I'd hit like a plateau. That's it. And I'd be there just hustling. Cool. But I'm trying to get something that my kids are going to eat off and their kids, you know. Not just me. Like when it's all, when my life is all said and done, it can't stop. You know?
0: Yeah, man. Talking about the growth, that's some gems you just dropped over these airwaves, man. I should. 90.5 ESG. Man, press the buttons right quick. Those are definitely gems. And also, I was kind of thinking when you mentioned your kids and your kids' kids, and earlier you mentioned you had taking your grandmother's recipe kind of like adjusted it to your fitting and what it could relate to you and your peers and the people that you started with. Right. I think it's a dope way to kind of preserve some of your culture, you know, and have it literally you eating off of it.
1: Straight
0: you
1: up,
0: know?
1: Bro.
0: Yeah. Like, man, shout out to the grandmas out there. Mother's Day, you know.
1: Shout out to all the moms, of course, man. All the gang was given by the moms, no doubt, at least in my life. So I grew up without a pops, passed away when I was a kid. So my mother and what I've learned from my mom, you know, it's evident in my life. You know what I'm saying? She was an educator. You know what I mean? If you seen me in high school, there's no way you're going to think I was going to turn out to be an educator, you know. So shout out to my mom and all the moms that have influence, you know.
0: Yeah. And it's dope to see what you did with the recipe. You was talking, man, mm-hmm. I'm starting to get hungry, man. Let's talk a little bit about what you got coming up in the future.
1: Okay.
0: your event that you got the 17th, right?
1: Yeah, we're bringing out my bro, Filthy Drones, man. Straight out of San Jose, you know. San Jose Small Business and Shrimpin' Ain't Easy, and Filthy Drones is a local West Coast cumbia artist. So he specifies in West Coast, like, sound in something as traditional as cumbia music. You know what I mean? So it's real interesting, man, because some people like to say that, you know, I have, like, Mexican food. You know what I mean? But if you come to my church, it's very, like, street food influence. It's just, like, creative and original with the twist, you know, not a twist, with, like, hints of just traditional dishes, you know what I mean? Whereas Filthy Drones has, like, you know, his music is very traditional, but he twists that thing up to sound like something else, man, you know? So, we linking up Sunday, man.
0: Yeah, so... Are there going to be other vendors there? Is it going to be a stage? What can we expect when we slide?
1: So you slide through. If you're looking for a community event, you like music, you like good food, there's going to be some other vendors there. It's right smack dab in the West Side, where the community is. Right, we're going to be playing. We got some DJs out there. My boy Jeff Aviles and DJ Dirty Dave. We got Filthy Drones and his band, live band. He's going to be making cumbia beats from scratch right in front of your face. And I'm going to be in the kitchen, man, in my food truck, whipping out chopped cheese steaks, vampiro tacos, all that, bro. So you're going to get a lot of creative flavors, whether it's musically or, like, your taste buds are going to be activated out there. And it's going to be a beautiful day. We right out there. If you like that kind of stuff, you know, and you want to have a good time on a Sunday and enjoy the vibes and the culture, man, Willow and Almaden, that's where we're going to be at.
0: Tight. Let's talk about how you got into the event space. Like, mm-hmm. I don't think this is your first event.
1: Nah, man.
0: Yeah. So what was it like collaborating with other members of the community, mm-hmm. Artists and or people who throw events? Like, that's just another example of wearing many hats.
1: Straight up, man. I think the concept of representing your city, if you're trying to be a small business, for me, the way I see it is, if I'm gonna be a small business and be out of San Jose, I'm born and raised in San Jose, so I have to represent, you know, from my family, from my city, you know, where I'm doing business at, man. This is where I grew up. So, you know, it makes sense to be tapped into the community. It makes sense to create communities within my daily life. So, you know, I have different events that I've created, but it's all centered around community and bringing people together. So I've had, like, tremendous success building relationships and bringing people together from different parts of the Bay, man. I've tapped in with people from Oakland. You know, I got my Oakland homies coming down, bringing the whips out on Sunday. You know, I got vendors that I brought out to events like what I call Hood Eats that I used to throw out in Hillview Park, where you just bring people, man, and the hood comes out, but it's all love. You know, you don't need to be, like, you know, at really affluent areas to create community, bro. Like, everybody's going to want to go where it's hot, like where it's busy, where the vibe is, quote unquote. But you could bring people to the hood, too, if you got quality vendors and quality, you know, experiences, man. And that's what I try to do, bro. Wherever I go, I really try to figure out how I create community in the space that I'm doing business, you know, because it's my obligation, man, to bring the people out. If I'm saying I'm street food, shrimping ain't easy, street food for the streets, you know, then you better see the streets come out when I'm out, you know?
0: Yeah. And it's dope to see... I've seen you out and about, like, let's see, the Dub Aces event, right. When they dropped Aces and Hundreds about 2 weeks ago, I believe that was.
1: Yeah.
0: And when Brian Cade was out here with EMLN, and they had, I want to say that was called the Street, it was like a street fair.
1: Yeah, they do a Culture Night Market.
0: Big shout out to them. They, right on. You know, like, just... Examples of being in the community with the grassroots and
1: Straight up.
0: Just building. I remember, I think you spoke that day right before.
1: Oh, I did. Oh.
0: Right before Brian Cade performed, I remember, and you told your story, and I was like, oh, okay, man.
1: Oh, that's right.
0: This is tight.
1: Yeah.
0: Like, yeah, I remember that. It was a vivid memory. Like, oh, you talked about how you started. Pretty much the story that you've been telling us for the people that weren't there that day. But
1: right. I remember that. Yeah. That's crazy. You remember that too, man. Because I wouldn't remember it initially. Like when you brought up the event earlier.
0: Yeah.
1: I didn't think about that. But
0: I mean, because it's so many events. I imagine that you're tapped in. I mean, you got upwards of 30,000 people following you on the gram.
1: Right.
0: And you do a lot of things in the community, a lot of events. I imagine that was just one of many events that you're like.
1: Yeah, you're right. I
0: know you spoke though, so I don't know how many other people like handed you the mic. It was like, hey, go ahead.
1: Right.
0: But yeah, I know you stay active.
1: I do stay active, man. You got it, man. It's what I'm supposed to do, man. So even places like this, you know, I love having the opportunity just to rap with somebody else about things that we both can relate to, you know?
0: I think it's dope. So I also do like camera work, photography and video stuff. Like,
1: nice.
0: So like, hey man, I've been getting my hustle up and trying to, like, so some of the stuff you were talking about, like, you know, I could relate and or needed to hear it as a person like trying to hone my business mind a little bit more, you know? Got a business bodyguard. Big shout out to San Jose Carl. That's the bro I often take business advice from, but like it's always dope seeing like somebody who started, like, I'm not gonna say you started in the mud, but like I like saying that.
1: I'm gonna say that.
0: Okay,
1: that's what
0: cool.
1: It felt like I was coming out of, for sure. With you on that.
0: Yeah, started in the mud. Maybe that might have a negative connotation that you might not have. Starting, when you got a self-start,
1: right,
0: and you gotta figure out how to do something, and you gotta figure out how you gonna eat, what's gonna get paid,
1: come on, man.
0: and when and how.
1: Yeah,
0: man, I appreciate that. So, like, man, I just wanna give you your flowers for making it happen, you know?
1: Right.
0: And a short amount of time, too.
1: Oh, it's really short, man. Yeah, amongst all the time that I've been working, there were two times when I was still teaching and doing shrimping. You know, there was a year when I was at Overfelt amongst the 6 years, and then there was a year at Del Mar. So there was two times within this span that I started the business where I was doing more and not emphasizing fully because of survival. You know what I'm saying? So,
0: yeah,
1: it was, there's been the ups and downs, man, but I'm glad people can see that and apply it to themselves, you know, with these kind of conversations.
0: Yeah, but we need to take a musical break right quick. I got to do a couple things. You listening to 90.5 FM KSJS San Jose. We did it live, but also we're going to press the buttons and stuff. So keep it locked. Man, we got Shrimpin' Ain't Easy in the building.
1: Right.
0: Event coming up on Sunday.
1: Yep, May 17th.
0: Yeah, where at?
1: Alma Dan and Willow Street. It's on the block, man. So if you're about the community, 2 to 7 p.m., man. Willow.
0: Yep. Keep it locked right here. Also, I just downloaded this song from Filthy Drones. So when we come back, it's going to be Filthy Drones and Banana Leaf Boy. They got a track titled... Ooh-wee.
1: Is it La Forma?
0: La Fiesta. It's... Ooh, I don't want to mess it up.
1: Ooh.
0: Caiganle a la fiesta.
1: If I could see it, bro, I'd be up in there, man. That's one of his older tracks. But it's, you know, he got heat, man. He's very, very party vibe, you know, music. You know what I'm saying?
0: Yeah, so keep it locked right here. Let's see. Let me make sure I'm doing this right. Oh, yeah, Filthy Drones right there. It's 90.5 FM KSJS.
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0: 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Hey, but before we take this musical break with this song from Filthy Drones, gotta remind you that we got Shrimpin' Ain't Easy in the building. What's up, bro?
1: Hey, man, what's going on?
0: Hey, quick question.
1: Yeah.
0: How do we find you on the internet?
1: Straight up, yep. You got to go to Instagram, man. That's where I do a lot of my promotion. That's where you're going to find out where I'm at. That's shrimping underscore ain't underscore easy. You got to see the pimp shrimp with the bucket hat pop up as the image because there's some other ones that sound similar. It's S-H-R-I-M-P-N underscore ain't underscore easy with the Z. That's where you're going to find out where to find me for sure.
0: And you got this event coming up on Sunday with Filthy Drones.
1: Filthy Drones, We linking up. Me and Filthy Drones are coming together, bringing a live performance out on Willow and Alma Den from 2 to 7 p.m. May 17th on Sunday. If you like positive vibes, music, and good food, shoot, make that decision and be out there. We're there. We also got another event that I do every other Wednesday at Clandestine Brewery right here on First Street. It's called LPs and Pints, something that I've curated, linking up with live DJs that do vinyl. So we spinning wax, hip-hop, R&B, old-school stuff, you know, that you might be familiar with. This week we got Dirty Dave, Robbie Rob, myself. I DJ as well, so I'm spinning wax. I'm gonna bring out some heat that I just recently got. So we spinning real vinyl, man, keeping the culture alive. We got Worldwise coming, DJ Eternal, DJ Traps, DJ Remedy. Yeah, we got DJs coming all season, so we're going to have LPs and Pipes popping. That's 980 South 1st Street from 5 to 9 p.m. every other Wednesday. Tap into the Instagram. You'll find out what that's about. You know, they got great beer and we got good food. Or we got great food, they got good beer, you know. So, yeah, man, we try to stay active with the events. So if you're looking for a good time, all of them family friendly, you know, come out.
0: Hey, that's tight. And then some final stuff here is you got any shout-outs you want to give?
1: Oh, man, always got shout-outs, man. First and foremost, man, I got to shout-out my kids, definitely. Devin, Caleb, Gia, and Alexis, you know, they're the reason why, straight up. My moms for believing in what it is that I do. But for real, the people that are on the grind with me, man, people that have just thugged it out with me in the streets when we're doing this business thing, people that put me on, like, Al Pastor Papi, you know, out of Frisco. You know, I got to show love to him. Lobo's Ice Cream and the Michelada Lady, man, they were my ride or dies. We had something called Hood Eats, and they were right next to me when we were in the neighborhood, and it was just us three during the pandemic. So, you know, small businesses, DJs coming up, anybody that's worked with me and you know, just done business, you know, it was all genuine, and I appreciate everybody that I link up with. You just got to tap into the page because I'll be here telling you about everybody. And really, it's just, you know, I really appreciate everybody that's been a part of my journey. So,
0: hey, man, I appreciate you sliding through and sharing your journey with us. We got to pop out Sunday if we want to have a good time.
1: Come on, and, man. I might even be busting out a new burrito that day on the low. I might do the hibachi burrito. So I have a hibachi. I call it a hibachi because it's him. And it's basically like a hibachi plate. But we got, you know, the shrimp and ain't easy flavors. I might keep it real simple, wrap that thing up in a tortilla and keep it moving, man. We got a bust down sauce and a mango habanero that go crazy with it. So if you want to try something different, man, you got to tap in with the food truck Shrimp and Ain't Easy out here in Eastside San Jose in general.
0: Can't wait, man. I can't wait. I'm going to pop out on Sunday because I want to see what it's like. And also Filthy Drones, right. being a local...
1: Bro, I'm telling you, man.
0: Set of artists.
1: Filthy Drones, I'm telling you right now, if you want to see a one-man band that represents San Jose, that boy goes all across Cali, man. He'll bust out the accordion, harmonica, keyboard, beat machine, and he's singing. And he has the vibe going, man. Very bassy. It's a flip on cumbia music, but he's been doing this for years, man. Out of San Jose. If you don't know Filthy Drones, I suggest if you appreciate music, you're going to appreciate him. He has a few songs. One of them is La Forma. That's, like, really big. He's been pushing, you know, the performances, you know, a lot. And we're bringing him right out here to the West Side, man. Willow and Almaden on the 17th. I'm looking forward to it because I enjoy live performances, bro. So, you know, he's going to have that shit pop. Oh, excuse me. He's going to have it pop in.
0: We got a dump button. It's all good. Let's see. That's tight. So I'm going to try to get this song La Forma. This is their, this is one of their more well-known tracks. So that's tight. I already got one. But yeah, I gotta say thank you for sliding through, bro. This has been tight. I learned a little bit about the culture, how you started,
1: right?
0: A little bit about business too, man. Yeah, hey, you're an educator, so he's dropping some gems on the people. And I know this Monday morning, beginning of the week, some people might have needed that motivation, you know.
1: Absolutely.
0: But yeah, man, it's a good time coming up. And you also have other events outside of the one that you're promoting today. Every other Wednesday. I think that's dope, man. You got your foundation here in the community.
1: Always.
0: And I mean, I support, bro. I think I might, man. LPs, I haven't.
1: LPs and Pints is cool. If you like music, you seem like the music connoisseur, man. You're gonna like that vibe for sure.
0: Yeah, man. And I'll be able to do a little bit of scouting, you know. I like putting on for people right here in the community too, which is one of the reasons. Big shout out to A100. I think he connected us,
1: man.
0: But also shout out to SJ Major Moves,
1: right?
0: Because I think he is the one that connected me. Like, I mean, it's a lot of shout outs to give, like you were saying earlier.
1: A1 and Major Moves, man, they were instrumental in being a part of events on the Shrimpin' Ain't Easy come up. You know, I used to go to A1's house before I actually started Shrimpin', when I was plotting on creating Shrimpin' Ain't Easy. So I've seen his growth, and we kind of vibe on that tip regularly. So shout out to A1. And Major Moves for sure.
0: Yeah, man. Might see them on Sunday pop out.
1: For sure. They always out there.
0: Man. Let's see. But yeah, I was just on the internet trying to see about getting these Filthy Drone songs right quick so we could end the show knowing with a little bit of a preview of what you might see come up this Sunday.
1: Mm-hmm.
0: So, yeah, I got to say thank you once again, bro, for sliding through.
1: I appreciate the space and the time, man, to be able to just have a conversation, man. Early in the morning, man. This is, like you said, it's only the right way. It's a great way to start your week off, man, because some people dislike Mondays, man, but that's the first day to activate.
0: Liking Mondays, man.
1: For real.
0: Even though sometimes I be a little tardy. To one of my favorite things to do in the week, man. But yeah, big shout out to you because you are a person in the community, and I think it would be dope to get more people like you in here to drop game for the masses or whoever is tuned in. They would get these gems, you know, and find out about dope stuff happening right here from dope community planners,
1: right,
0: you know?
1: Right from the source, man.
0: Right from the source, man. So one more time, I would like to say thank you and keep doing the work that you're doing out here. When I get hungry, I'm just going to look at your gram right
1: quick.
0: What city you in? Where you at, man?
1: Please do.
0: We tapped in. So shrimpin_ain't_easy with a Z. Find him if you want to see what's going on in the community, because he's not just a food entrepreneur, business owner, but also a DJ and many other hats that, you know, you can find him outside for sure.
1: Outside.
0: So we're going to jump to this song from Filthy Drones. I'm going to play two back-to-back Filthy Drone songs. This one is La Forma, and then I downloaded another one from, like, earlier in their career, but check it out, keep it locked, and big shout out to Shrimpin' Ain't Easy, man.
1: Yeah. Thank you, bro.
0: Yeah. Peace, peace. 90.5 PSJS.

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0: Anyway, I don't even know what I'm doing, but what I can tell you is Hendrik Merkins right there with the tune he wrote called Herb Samba. He was playing a harmonica or vibes, Justice Heher on trombone. Misha Siganov pushing down the black and whites, Edward Bello on the bass, and Portinho, on drums and percussion. Shout out to Hendrik Merkins and his album Samba Tanto. We got more great music ahead. It's going to be some Barry Green. Ulysses Owens Jr.'s on the drums, yes.
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If you love a blend of music and history, you might be familiar with the name Beethoven. Ludwig von Beethoven, is it a von? Certainly Ludwig. 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This message is brought to you by the staff of 90.5 KSJS. Barry Green's album Giants is on the way next. He plays the guitar, as mentioned, Ulysses Owens Jr. on the drum. Shout out to him. He also did the production. Shout out Ulysses Owens Jr. doing it all. And again, the album is called Giants, and there's a bunch of people trading off on other tracks, so only Barry Green and Ulysses Owens Jr. appear on all of the tracks. So shout out to them for all of that. I think we're going to give Mugshot a go. Ooh, no, we're going to run with the Dr. Lonnie Smith track? Backtrack? Okay, yes. Yes, Dr. Lonnie Smith. Pat Bianchi will be on the organ. Barry Green on guitar. Ulysses Owens Jr. on the drums. This one will be fun. From Barry Green and his album Giants, it's Backtrack.

0: welcome, welcome, welcome to the Baked Potato. We are so, so glad to have you here tonight.
1: I have a request tonight. When you hear this, that is the introduction.
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3: Baked Potato.

It's 5D.9 SJSK, and the studio is madnessly wonderful. Monk's Dream is the tune you just heard, and that's a live recording at the Baked Potato. I love potatoes. This is great. It's from Charles Ruggiero. He's got Bob Reynolds and Mike Girola on with him. Wow. Ruggiero, he's the drummer. Reynolds on the sax. Girola, he's on the bass. Okay, that was fun. Before that, Barry Green, Backtrack, Fish, Barry was on guitar. From his album Giants, he had Ulysses Owens Jr. on the drums, Pat Bianchi on the organ. Up next, Chris Ashman. His album's called Volcanic. Get it? His last name is Ashman, and the album's called Volcanic? Yeah, I thought you guys were a clever crew. He's out of Oakland, so shout out to that. We love it when the people are Oakland. Go Oakland. Go Oakland. Go Oakland. Yeah, we say it three times because we really mean it for sure. So yeah, we're going to hear a tune called Triangles. Maybe when we get down to the... If I tell you, if Golden Tempo was running the Preakness, we'd run a different... Oh, you know what? I have a show called Hi-Hat. Yeah, of course. We're going to call the... We're going to listen to the tune Start Your Racer. What am I doing? Do I even know? No, I really don't. Chris Ashman, he's got the trumpet and the steel pan. Tony Pebbles on the saxophone. Adam Kippel pressing down the blacks and whites. Henry Plum banging on the drum. Warren Wolf vibing it up on the vibes. And Kai Lyons is on guitar. From Chris Ashman's album Volcanic, it's the tune Select Eraser.

0: That would get us in trouble. What's that, you ask? Of course, listening to 90.5 FM KSJS. No, that won't get you into too much trouble. Maybe good trouble. I got accused of getting into good trouble this weekend, and what an honor it was to receive such a compliment. As always, happy Mother's Day. Happy Father's Day to the mothers who are our fathers, too. Chris Ashman, who's from Oakland. His album, Volcanic, we just heard a tune he wrote called Select Your Racer, featuring Warren Wolf on the vibraphones. Ashman plays the trumpet. We got music to listen to. There's more on the way. It's the Ben Markley Big Band. And his album's called Tuesday Morning Feeling. Why can't I have a Tuesday morning show? We got a Monday morning show. Anyway, he'll be playing some schmunk for us, because we always enjoy listening to Thelonious Monk. Anyway, it's 90.5 FM KSJS. Better let the legends go, you know?
1: This is James Brown. 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
1: It was almost as if there was some takeover today from DJ Smarty. I think we had some cumbia on the Stop, Drop, and Roll show. I gotta look more into that. And of course, shout out the Bohemian. Shout out to DJ Smarty as well, having his very first show this semester. That's super duper. What's happening? And of course, shout out to Moreno for reading that. Anyway, I'm Mr. Ghost. I gotta go away because we gotta listen to music. It's the tune off Minor. What? That's written by... Oh, no. Steve Nelson gets the solo here. I'm like, that's written by Monk. Steve Nelson gets a vibe solo. Pete Somer will get a tenor sax solo from Ben Markley's big band and their album, Tuesday Morning. Feeling.

San Jose. 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
0: I hope it's cooking wherever you be looking, because the sun is out. Unless you're in like San Francisco, where there's no sun, or maybe even Pacifica. That is some stubborn fog. It's going to be a heat wave in the Bay today, and we hope you're all going to enjoy it. Maybe not cook so much. Spring. The longest day of the year is like a month and change away. It's crazy. We're almost on to summer. We're strumming along here on the show. Peter Bernstein off the album A Tribute to Grant Green, the tune Grant's Tune. We're going to keep it with guitar work because Joe Pass is about to play the Irving Berlin tune Cheek to Cheek. I'm Mr. Ghost. This is the show Hi-Hat. We're on every single Monday, 10 a.m. till 2 p.m. playing jazz and world and blues. And I'm the host, Mr. Ghost. Whoa, whoa, whoa. And yo, yo, yo.

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No fun allowed when you're listening to 5D.9 SJSK. No fun allowed in the studio either, because we're against all of that. Because if you wanted to shout, that would be what it's all about. Thank you for listening.

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1: Hi, this is James Brown, soul brother number one, always fighting. Now I'm fighting for your life. 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Stay away from drugs. Drugs will take your life away. And if you want to live, stay away from drugs. Because they are super bad, super bad, super bad. Super bad, super bad.
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3: 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Anyway, we thank you so much for joining us here. We're almost into the afternoon, and the temperatures are rising around the bay. And hopefully you are, if you're not awake yet, you're rising now. It's time to get up. Or if you like sleeping, go back to sleep. That's good, too. We like both of those, sleeping and being awake. Both are wonderful states of being as humanoids. We got more music to play, and we're going to grant ourselves some Green himself. It's Grant Green with the tune Maybe Tomorrow, right here, right now on 90.5 FM KSJS. Again, I'm Mr. Ghost. This is the show Hi-Hat, and yeah, I'm going to chat your ear off in just a little bit. Once again, happy Mother's Day, happy Father's Day, happy birthday to the Funky Joe, and happy Mother's Day.

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1: So I can win a prize on KSJS and then claim it using my ID? Let's do it.

Milt Jackson, Wonder Why. Grant Green, Maybe Tomorrow. I like how both of those title tunes kind of blend right into each other. It's amusing to me. Joe Pass before that, Cheek to Cheek. He was way before that. Here comes Cal Tater on the vibes, Manuel Duran on piano and claves, Carlos Duran on the bass, Bayardo Velarde on timbales, Cencerro and conga, Edgar Rosales on congas and maracas, Dick Collins, Al Porcino, Charlie Walp, and John Howell all on the trumpets, recorded in San Francisco, September 1954. It's the Gershwin and Hayward tune. It ain't necessarily so.

0: causing trouble in the studio. We hope you're causing trouble wherever you are. We're fun kinds of trouble, not anything too terrorsome. Flea, his solo debut album, and it's a jazzy one. We got to listen to his take on Willow Weep For Me off this album entitled Honora. That's with an H. I just can't read very well. Before that, Ulysses Owens Jr. and the Generation Y, which is And Generation Y, which I am. Around the World With You. They spelled it with a U instead of Y-O-U. They're a bunch of funny people. And we listened to the tune Espresso. Apparently Sabrina Carpenter tune. All the young people like her. Bonetta Allen and Jones also getting some credits on that. We got some Brian Lynch coming your way in just a moment. Well, I better keep chatting your ear off, you know?
1: Today you brushed your teeth. You skipped the floss. You combed your hair. You took the train. You did the crossword. You missed 22 across. You went to work. You had a meeting. You ate your lunch. You had another meeting. You wondered, how is anyone supposed to get any work done with all these meetings? You left the office. You took the train. You ate your dinner. You brushed your teeth.
0: I still missed 22 o'clock.
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And hey, folks, we got tons of tickets for shows for you. Call in and you could see something live. Michael Linkton tomorrow at Yoshi's. Everything's at Yoshi's. Larry Vukovich's All-Stars is at Yoshi's Wednesday. And then we got on Saturday, Elvin Bishop's Big Fun Trio. Not to mention a week from Wednesday, Kurt Rosenwinkel will be out there as well. So that's four shows coming up. 408-924-KSJS, 408-924-5757. Call us up. We got shows for tomorrow, Tuesday, Wednesday, and Saturday. All kinds of great jazz. 408-924-5757. 408-924-KSJS is the number to dial. If you'd like to score a pair of tickets for you and a friend, you and a foe, you and someone you don't even know, KSJS will have you at Yoshi's enjoying yourself. Up next is Brian Lynch's album, The Torchbearer, is Torchbearers. I ought not say what it ain't. And Torchbearers is going to give us a tune written by Brian Lynch, and it's entitled Kyle's Dilemma. I don't know what he's dilly-dallying on, but it's his dilemma. Anyway, we thank you for listening to 90.5 FM KSJS, Ground Zero, Radio. Oh.

90.5 KSJS. That's funny. I was just getting to track number 9. Harvey S. That's right. His last name is S. I've Got Rhythm and Blues. He was on the bass. It's his album, Bright Dawn. Peter Bernstein was on guitar. Shout out to Mickey Hayama. I can't even read. She was on the piano. Shout out to her for that. Matt Wilson was on the drums. Harvey S., Bright Dawn. And his tune, I Got Rhythm and Blues. That's right, he wrote it himself. Right before that, we got to hear Clark Terry play Things Ain't What They Used to Be. Yes, shout out Clark Terry and Company. That was some Duke Ellington music tunes. Okay, coming up next here on the show, Hi-Hat, we've got some wonderful stuff. It's an album called Ella from April Varner, and we're going to hear Fly Me to the Moon. Man, more Ulysses Owens Jr. I love how this guy's everywhere.

0: We're all dragons up in here. I would say you're the dragon, but it's for sure you're the horse, and that makes me hella juiced. Why? Because the show is Hi-Hat. Is that named after a horse? You already know that it is. I can't get out of this mood. Wait, I can't get out of this, or can't get out of this mood is the name of the song you just heard. It's the Frank Lesser tune. Shout out to Frank Lesser. Eddie Lockjaw Davis leading the crew playing that tune. Before that, April Werner singing Fly Me to the Moon off her recently released album, Ella. Ella, Ella, yay. Hey, we got a website. KSJS.org.
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Once again, Mr. Ghost here in your ear. Thank you so much for tuning in, whether on the FM dial or online at KSJS.org. We have a boatload of tickets to give away at Yoshi's in Oakland. Starting tomorrow, a pair of tickets. Then Larry Vukovich is playing on Wednesday. And then we got tickets for Saturday as well. A pair of tickets can be yours. All you need to do is call us up at the station, 408-924-KSJS, 408-924-5757. We can see some amazing music, or rather, we can send you on your way to see some amazing music. Here comes Julian Davis Reed. His album is called Vocation. Vocation, vocation. And, we're going to listen to a tune entitled Textures. It's for Carmen. Whatever that might mean, we'll find out. 90.5 FM, KSJS, Ground Zero Radio, and 408-924-KSJS for tickets. 408-924-5757 for your chance to win a pair of tickets. Yoshi's in Oakland.

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0: 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It's Deep Voice, Mr. Ghost. 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
1: High Voice, Mr. Ghost. My voice used to be this high. I miss when it was this high. It was good times. I'd answer the phone, and they'd be like, Mr. Ghost, smother? I'd be like, no, it's Mr. Ghost.
0: Anyway, Joe Manganiello with Jimmy's Blues, and that was the track you heard from his album Decidedly So. Joe Manganiello on the trumpet, Steve Davis trombone, Jeremy Menezia on piano, Clovis Nicholas on the bass, and Rodney Green strumming away, or bopping away on the drums, excuse me. I should know what I'm talking about, but that doesn't always happen. Julian Davis Reed with his tune Textures for Carmen off the album Vocation. Up next, little Nina Simone. That's right. It's all about that Baltimore. And again, tickets given away. 408-924-KSJS. 408-924-5757. Claim a pair, yo.

0: 90.5 FM KSJS, Gene Ammons, You'll Never Walk Alone. Some Rodgers and Hammerstein for you right there. Ammons on the tenor sax, Clarence Sleepy Anderson on the organ, Sylvester Hickman on the bass, Doral Anderson on the drums, recorded in Chicago, May 1962. It's a long time ago. A little anniversary-ish, too, since that was May and whatnot. Okay, I'll be back in a flash.
1: He worked out early, practiced late, and studied well into the night. The next day, he did it all over again. She missed time hanging out and socializing with friends so she could make it on time to practices and games. He became a top student and a confident leader, even as he helped his team win back-to-back conference titles. She became a role model in her community, even as she led her team to an undefeated season. And when they finished playing high school sports, what did they do next? 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He attended graduate school and became a difference maker in his community. Because that's what student athletes in California do. They use the skills they develop playing high school sports today to do even bigger things in life tomorrow. High school sports, a winning part of a complete education. This message presented by the California Interscholastic Federation and the California State Athletic Directors Association.

0: 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Not to mention, this guy with his MMA takes, he knows. Shout out John the Con. Shout out. Anyway, shout out to you, listeners. Opportunity to win tickets to shows here in the Bay. Stuff's happening up in the OAK at Yoshi's in Oakland. We've got tickets for shows for tomorrow, Wednesday, Saturday, and a week from Wednesday as well. All you need to do is dial us up here at the station, 408-924-KSJS. 408-924-5757 is the number to dial. We're giving away pairs of tickets for Michael Linkton tomorrow, Larry Vukinich's All-Stars on Wednesday, and the Elvin Bishop Big Fun Trio on Saturday. Oh my goodness, all of that sounds amazing. Maybe I should save these for me. But if you beat me to it, 408-924-KSJS. That's the number to dial, 408-924-5757. All right, up next, it's Dynasty, Fuller Sound, Tia Fuller, Shammy Fuller Royston. It's the Fuller Sisters. They got a phenomenal album out for us. One's on the saxophone, that would be Tia. The other, piano, that's Shammy. And we're going to listen to the tune.
1: We got some time.
0: How about one they wrote together? Oh, no, they didn't. I lied. This is going to be Shammy's tune. It's called In This Quiet Place, which, as Mr. Ghost, really wouldn't know anything about, seeing as they're always running their mouth. But we'll try to be quiet for this one. 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

peanuts, sell peanuts. 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
0: Champagne Fulton, featuring Bria Skonberg there, singing Sposin, the tune Sposin, S'POSIN, from the album Flying High, Still Soaring, a tribute to the voices that taught the world to swing. Yeah, how nice is that? Before that, Dizzy Gillespie with the tune Salt Peanuts. Salt Peanuts. Yes, very big fan of the Salt Peanuts vendors. Where are they? They're kind of gone now. Anyway, we've got Bob Reynolds coming up next. I'm going to talk about him in just a moment, but folks, remember, you can call in. We're giving away tickets, 408-924-5757. Pairs of tickets for tomorrow, Wednesday, Saturday. It's all going down at Yoshi's in Oakland. Call us up. The next album we got for you is Bob Reynolds. It's called Eddie Told Me So. Bob Reynolds' artist. He's on the tenor, Andrew Renfro guitar, Mike Garola on the bass, Charles Ruggiero on the drums, and it's the DePaul and Ray tune, You Don't Know What Love Is, live here on 90.5 FM KSJS Ground Zero Radio, online at KSJS.org.

90.5 FM KSJS Ground Zero Radio, Bob Reynolds. That's right, on the saxophone there, the tenor sax. Oh no, oh no. And his album, Eddie Told Me So. Oh, what just happened? Oh man, You Don't Know What Love Is was the name of the tune. Hold on.

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We're giving away pairs of tickets. The Larry Vukovic All-Stars, Wednesday, 7:30 at Yoshi's in Oakland. Larry Vukovic All-Stars, Wednesday, the 13th, out at Yoshi's in Oakland, a 7:30 show. We got a pair of tickets for you. Listeners, 408-924-5757 is the number to dial. We also got pairs of tickets to other shows, 408-924-5757. That's the number to dial. And then, maybe you can score a pair of tickets. Coming up next, Dan West, with his album presenting the Dan West Big Band. How about that? We got a lot of crazy tunes out here. Some of them make me crazy. Should we listen to Nirvana O'Rama, the Kurt Cobain tune? I guess we shall. 90.5 KSJS, Ground Zero Radio.

0: I have a request tonight. When you hear this. That is the introduction.
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0: 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Mr. Ghost here with you. Spooky as usual. And yeah, we were just trying to rock it. You Take My Breath Away, the Freddie Mercury tune. And that was Master Sergeant Kayla Richardson doing the singing. Technical Sergeant Matt, Horanzi on guitar. There we go, I got it. Shout out to me. That was from the United States Air Force Bands, the United States Air Force Academy Band, and the Falconeers. Shout them all out. Before that, presenting the Dan West Big Band, well, it was Dan West and his band, we heard the Kurt Cobain tune, Nirvana Orama. That was pretty good. That was a great take. That was fun. We like to have fun here on KSJS. I like to create miscellaneous madness myself, but there's only so much you can do with me. Here comes the local San Jose State crew. Yes, Ananda's Playground, coming to us from none other than Abby Romero Ramirez. He wrote the tune that we're going to be hearing. It's called Mr. Mystic. We'll tell you all about it in just a bit, but Abby Romero Ramirez and the tune Ananda's Playground. Oh, excuse me, the album Ananda's Playground and the tune Mr. Mystic. Live here only on 5D.9 SJSK, or of course, as you might say,
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0: 90.9 SJSK or 90.5 KSJS. One of those ways we say this great stadioration, and we're so glad you've joined us. We're closing out the show, and it was Abby Romero Ramirez, his tune Mr. Mystic from the album Ananda's Playground. And that's Benny Torres on the sax, Tom Langan on the bass, Brandon Winans on the drums, Hirsto Vichev on guitar, and Abby Romero Ramirez on the piano. Hope you enjoyed that. We got this and so much more, and ticket giveaways in store. I really don't know anymore. Bam.
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0: 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All right, folks, we're going to close things out with the tune Surfboard. It's a Jobim tune. Portinho is on drums and percussion. Eduard Bello is on the bass. Misha Tizganov is on the black and white. She's pushing down the keys. Laura Dreyer's playing the flute. She's a Nair. Justus Herrer is on the trombone. And Hendrik Merkins, it's his album. He's on harmonica and vibes. And it's the, again, Jobim tune, Surfboard. Hendrik Merkins and his albums, Samba Tanto. I'm Mr. Ghost. Clicks coming your way.

This is 90.5 KSJS, and you're listening to Click on the Homepage. The next song I have for you guys is called Aura Rap by Quiet Luke. I have a lot of exciting things coming up today. I have an interview with the local artist Mayday May at 3:30, so do not miss out on that. But yes, this is the homepage, and this is KSJS 90.5 FM, so do not touch the dot just yet.

0: That was just Girls by The Dare. This is 9.5 KSJS. 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And as always, you're listening to Click on the Homepage. Don't touch that dial just yet, because, like usual, of course, there is always more to come.
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1: 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I can make it look like my face is on your...

0: That was just Military Fashion Show by And One. It is currently 2:58 p.m. on a lovely, lovely Monday afternoon. And of course, you're listening to Click on the homepage. Do not touch anything, like a dial or button, just yet, because as always, there's more, so stay tuned.
1: When you were a little kid and you thought about what you wanted to be, teaching was at the top of your list. But things changed, and as you got older, teaching didn't seem like the best option anymore. So you're thinking you'll be something else. 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How about a scientist? 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
0: 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The next song we have is called Lines by Sacred Holes. So do not touch anything, because this is 9.5 FM KSJS.
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You're listening to Click on the Homepage. The next song is called Turn Off the Lights by Edward Skeletrix. So once again, do not go away, because this is 9.5 FM KSJS.

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That was just Poison Ooze by TV Girl. 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

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The next song we have is called Paris by HK Boa. So do not go away, because this is 9.5 KSJS.

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0: 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You're listening to 9.5 KSJS. I mentioned earlier that we have an interview today, and today we have the lovely pop artist Mayday May. Would you like to say hello? Let me turn your mic on. There you go. Yeah, that's... Hold on. Check, 1, 2, 3, 4, 5. Sorry about those technical difficulties. I realized the mic wasn't working, but yes, do introduce yourself.
1: Hello, hello, KSJS listeners. My name is Mayday May, and I am the lesbian indie pop rock pinup musician of San Jose, California. And I am so, so glad to be here live on KSJS Radio. Yippee! My first radio feature.
0: It is always very exciting. I try to, and yeah, what are we as a student radio for not trying to highlight underground artists? I'm technically an electronic show, but I do count pop as electronic to a certain degree. But first of all, to the people unfamiliar, feel free to tell us about yourself, your music, your style, etc.
1: Yeah, so my name is Mayday May. I make a lot of indie, surf, pop rock inspired music. I take a lot of inspiration from the eras of the 1950s and 1960s, a lot of the pop and a lot of the rock music that emerged out of that era. So think like, you know, the Beach Boys. I listen to a little bit of the Beatles as well. And just a lot of stuff that came out of the Summer of Love too. I also like to take inspiration from a lot of 90s and 2000s alternative rock. So more like Avril Lavigne and a lot of pop rock and pop punk stuff. I really like Riot Girl, Bikini Kill. So a lot of pop and rock influences all kind of amalgamated together into this project. So yeah, that's kind of how I would describe myself.
0: And I think that is a perfect description. I have one of your songs queued up to play after our next commercial break, which is in 4-ish minutes. But, well, not really a commercial moment because we're a nonprofit, but I was wondering, you have a new album coming up, of course.
1: Yes.
0: I feel like that's like the best opener question.
1: Yes.
0: Tell us about the album.
1: Yeah, so my debut album is called Mayday Mayday in all caps, and it's coming out on May 23rd of 2026. And I'm super, super excited because this album was around about a year and a half, about a year and a half in the making, and I am super, super excited because I feel like a lot of artists' debut albums tend to be a huge collection of everything that happened leading up to, you know, like the big debut where they released this super, super huge project. And I would say that's definitely the case for me. I recorded half of these songs in my best friend Willow's bedroom. Willow is also my guitarist in the Mayday May band. And I also recorded the other half of these songs in a studio down at the Woodbridge Loft in LA. And this was really, really fun because Elliot Woodbridge has been a longtime collaborator of mine since, you know, my first few singles and my first EP back in 2024. So I would kind of describe this album as being very, you know, like lesbian indie pop rock, very in your face. Like I like to call it angsty lesbian pop because I have found that with each song I release, I tend to get a little bit more and more, you know, meaner and spiteful with it because I think that's just the way that I roll. So yeah, I'm super, super excited for that to come out, and I have a San Jose album release show on the same day, May 23rd, in downtown San Jose at Sofa Pocket Park, so you guys should totally come and go check my Instagram for more details about that. You should go check my Instagram for more details about that.
0: Yes, that is true. There'll be more to come after this quick little promo break. So do not touch a dial or a button or anything, really, because this is 9.5 KSJS.

0: 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Are you sick of hearing the same old songs over and over again? 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
1: All the time? Are you positive about that?
0: Hell yeah.
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0: 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Aha!

0: That was just one of Mayday May's songs, Pin Up Revolution. As said before, I am interviewing Mayday May on radio on 9.5 FM KSJS. And my question to Mayday May is, tell us about this song. I feel like it captures a lot of your overall mid-century aesthetic you tend to lean towards in music.
1: Am I on? Okay, cool. So I would say that Pin Up Revolution is definitely one of those songs that is a foundational pillar of the whole Mayday May project. Let's see, where do I even start with this one? Pin Up Revolution is a song about... It is a song about the lesbian pulp fictions of the 1950s and 60s and 70s, and how back in the day they were kind of the only morsel of representation that queer women would get in that time period. They were definitely far from perfect, you know. They were essentially like these novels that described relationships between two women in a very unrealistic way, clearly for the male consumer, right? So, you know, men would be the top demographic of, you know, folks that would be buying these kinds of books and stuff, and, you know, it's not like the kinds of books you would see in like Barnes and Noble per se at the front of the store, but rather, you know, you'd kind of get them in like the, you know, really gritty kind of convenience store environments, you know, very under the table, right? Because they were made from these really cheap wood chippings. That's why they were called pulps, is because they were literally made from the pulp, the literal pulp of the wood of the tree. And they would kind of be sold at these really cheap prices as, you know, essentially as like, I don't know, it's kind of sad to put it this way, essentially as like fetish content for men. But there was this very small population of queer women who kind of did find solace and representation in these books, even though they were very far from perfect. And, you know, it's kind of about... Pin Up Revolution is about that nuanced relationship that one might have with these kinds of books and with these kinds of representation. I think, especially that is very prominent in the lyricism. Like, you know, I just want to be like you, but not in the way that they wanted me to. I think that's kind of a very huge theme throughout the song of, like, you know, feeling like, you know, I like this and I feel like I can get some fulfillment out of it, but also it feels like at its core, this was also not for me. So it kind of erupts this very complicated feeling. So I think that broadly speaks to how a lot of queer people feel about, you know, I guess like, oh, like vintage aesthetics as a whole, you know what I mean? Because it's like, I know a lot of queer people who dress, you know, vintage, like 40s, 50s and 60s, and they're very, you know, big historical enthusiasts. And a lot of people kind of ask them, like, why would you glorify anything from this time period? It was not a good time period for our community, which it wasn't, right? But, you know, I think it's things like the, you know, pinup girls and the lesbian pulp fictions that kind of made it a little bit better. And also it's kind of like, I think if there was a mantra for this song, it would definitely be vintage styles, not vintage values. And I think that's generally the overarching theme. So, yeah.
0: Oh, yeah. And I always thought when it came to like the vintage styles, I won't say use the word reclaim, right? But I did always... I didn't really get the understand or the confusion on why queer people would dress up in the 50s and 60s, with a 50s and 60s style, because it seems more like you want to dress like that because you can now be openly queer and dress like that as well.
1: Yeah, yeah.
0: And I think that's what I feel like some people don't really... that's what I mean, like, reclaim in a way.
1: Oh, yeah. Like, I mean, like, I absolutely see it as reclamatory as well, because it's like, I think some people tend to forget, like, I mean, if you're asking someone, well, why would you dress like 50s and 60s? Okay, well, queer people have low-key existed everywhere in every single time period in the entire history of the world and the entirety of human history, right? And it's like there were really big underground queer communities at the time, especially, you know, with like butch femme culture being super, super prominent and things like that. So it's like, I don't know. I mean, we've always existed, and I don't think that there is anything inherently wrong with, you know, paying homage to that era, right? Especially if it's, you know, I feel like a lot of these people tend to be more like the queer historian type people where they, you know, they're already looking into that type of history and honoring that type of history anyway, so I don't see there really being any harm in that, so.
0: Yeah, and that's like, I believe that's like the year... The 60s was when Stonewall happened, right? Or right?
1: Yeah,
0: or was that
1: 70s? Stonewall happened in 69, I think.
0: Yeah, I feel like you could still give homage to it because it's where the very first steps into,
1: yeah,
0: I wouldn't say queer liberation. I don't feel like that's the right word, but
1: yeah. Well, I would say queer liberation.
0: That is true. I didn't know what to word it. But speaking of queer spaces, I don't know what kind of transition this is.
1: How do you feel being
0: one of the only few pop artists in the Bay Area, let alone one that focuses especially on queerness?
1: I feel like if you were to ask me this question a couple years ago, I'd probably give you a different answer, but I feel like my answer has changed in the past couple years, where it's like, I personally don't really feel like I'm the only like pop or like pop adjacent artist in the scene, honestly, because like, I think I'm a huge believer in like, you will get what you put out, if that makes sense. Like, so like, if you're putting out a certain thing, you'll kind of get back that certain thing. And I've found that, you know, like releasing the pop music that I do has kind of attracted me and towards a bunch of different like pop artists in the Bay Area scene, especially. Like I've become really good friends with Marcel from Marcel and the Heartbreak Kids, and I know that the kind of pop music that she makes is not very similar to mine. It's definitely more like in the pop punk and like emo realm, but I think that I feel like indie pop has kind of had its own little scene in the Bay Area. It's definitely overshadowed for sure by like the hardcore scene, because that's just what's the most popular here. But yeah, I think if you asked me this question a couple years ago, I'd say like, oh my gosh, I feel so lonely being the only person making pop music. But I don't know. I don't think I'm really the only person, because I feel like pop music is so versatile, right? You can really, like, there's alternative pop. There's like, and pop can really take inspirations from all of these different kinds of genres, right? So yeah, I feel like I kind of surround myself with all these different kinds of pop music and stuff now that I, you know, I put out music and stuff like that. So yeah.
0: Yeah, and there are a lot of pop artists in San Jose. As said before, I remember interviewing Marcel and asking her about how she's one of the few that leans more into the emo pop than emo rock music. But
1: yeah.
0: When I say Bay Area, I specifically did mean South Bay.
1: Oh,
0: because
1: yeah, yeah.
0: South Bay's scene is heavily shoegaze. Sometimes you get emo rock or Midwest emo, but mostly it's hardcore.
1: This is true, yeah.
0: But I do know that there's definitely many others, because you performed with some of them. There was like the one at the Jade Cathay show, I believe.
1: Or Jade Cathay show.
0: It was the one a few weeks ago. It might have been, I don't know if it was Jade Cathay.
1: Jade Cathay. So I'm actually in Marcel's band too.
0: Oh.
1: So yeah. So I'm actually in Marcel and the Heartbreak Kids band as the keyboardist. And there were, I think there was Dog Party was playing that one. They were pretty cool. But yeah.
0: Okay, that makes sense. I guess I saw you on Marcel's store and I was like, oh yeah, she's performing there too. But I always forget that you're also technically part of the Heartbreak Kids.
1: Yeah.
0: But
1: yes, I am a Heartbreak Kid myself.
0: Yeah. My next question is actually, I feel like it's very fitting when I just talk about visual style, but if your discography had a signature cocktail, what would it be?
1: Ooh, okay. Probably a Shirley Temple low-key, because I feel like it's fun, it's bubbly, it's sweet, and I feel like those are all three adjectives that I would definitely use to describe my music. So a normal Shirley Temple or a dirty Shirley, I like both of them. So I definitely say a Shirley Temple.
0: Yeah, I do see it with the brightness, and I feel like the cherry is just always so perfect for that whole like mid-century aesthetic as well.
1: Yes, exactly.
0: It's just a classic pattern.
1: Yes, you get it.
0: And yeah, it's very pink. I was wondering as well, I don't know if this sounds like slightly repetitive, but what did inspire you primarily to lean towards such a strong influence with mid-century in your visual style, in your visual style in general?
1: Yeah, I would say that the ages of 15 to 20 were very formative years for me in terms of my music development, just in terms of like the kind of music I was listening to. I was consuming a lot of like 50s, 60s, 70s, and 80s pop and rock in that time, because it was in the height of COVID in like 2020, and I was like 15 or 16, and I was in 10th grade, I think, and I just got my first, like, turntable, my first record player. So I was buying all these records and stuff like that. A lot of them were some of my dad's, so I was kind of, there was a lot of cross-pollination in, you know, his music taste and then me developing my own music taste as well. And I feel like a lot of people kind of feel the same about, like, their parents and, you know, like, dad rock and, like, all that stuff. So, yeah, I would say those years were pretty formative for me. I found myself pretty attracted to, like, the 50s and 60s specifically because of the queer underground communities that existed at the time. And I found that to be just really intriguing how, you know, despite being in a time of, like, post-World War II hyperconformity and, you know, 2.5 children with a picket fence, that they were still able to create and carve out their own community and their own roles and their own ways of, like, creating these reciprocating cycles of care and things like that. So I think that's why I'm pretty attracted to, like, that era, and I think that's why aesthetically that era tends to pop out a lot in the visuals of the Mayday May project.
0: And it is pretty...
1: Sorry.
2: All good. And it is pretty, it makes you stand out a lot for pop in the Bay Area scene in general, which I know it's redundant to say, but it did catch my eye when I first started looking into you. Because one, mid-century is just a very awesome aesthetic in general, and I do have a personal bias towards musicians who have a strong emphasis on a consistent visual image, like Marcella, obviously, and supporting out more bigger names. Like,
1: I think that's why her and I became friends so easily, is because, like, her and I have very strong, like, very, very strong visuals, so we got along very, very well.
2: Yeah, I mentioned to Marcelle during her interview that, like, I'm always attracted to artists with, like, a big emphasis on, like, a era slash visual image. Like, for example, to name a more bigger artist, like, Tyler, the Creator's having, like, a consistent image for each album that's each separate. Yeah. That was always awesome to me. Yes. But I have another song to play up next. Let me find it. While I look for this, would you like to talk about one of the events coming up, which I heard was a brunch?
1: Yeah, so basically... I and Core, the organization that's helping me plan my album release show at Sofa Pocket Park on May 23rd, we are partnering with an organization called Sapphic Sundays. They are a new drag brunch event that started back in March at Hobie's here in downtown San Jose, Hobie's Restaurant. And they are super, super cool because they have... these, you know, I'm sure you can tell from the name Sapphic Sundays, literally. They have these, you know, Sapphic-centered drag brunches where, you know, it's drag brunches specifically for the lesbians and for the bi women, for the pan folks, and everyone who's essentially not, who, you know, like, considers themselves to be Sapphic. And I feel like that's so, so important because I feel like there is no one who loves a drag queen more than a lesbian. And I am talking about myself specifically. And I feel like there's a lot of lesbians who really, really love drag so, so much because, you know, it's just, like, such a wonderful form of, you know, queer gender expression and, like, gender performance and things like that, you know. I have a quote from a, like, locally acclaimed drag queen here in the South Bay. Her name is Manong, and she described drag as being gender in hyperbole, and I feel like drag is such a cool, cool, cool type of performance. And the cool thing about Sapphic Sundays and what we're doing is that we are doing kind of like a exchange giveaway where if you pre-save my debut album, Mayday, Mayday, Mayday, Mayday, and you know, DM me on Instagram with your name and your email you use to pre-save, you'll be entered into a raffle to get a seat at a VIP table at the next Sapphic Sundays event, which is happening on May 24th, the day after my album release show. So it's kind of like we're doing like a cross-pollination collab where it's like we'll be announcing the winner of said raffle at my album show on the 23rd, and then we'll get the person's info and such, and then we'll all go to drag brunch the day after. So yeah, see my Instagram for more details on that because it's gonna be super fun.
2: Well, I think you should totally check that out. And the next song I'll be playing is another one of Mayday May's tracks, Girls Into Music. So do not touch anything yet, like your dial button, whatever you're listening to this on, because this is 9.5 KSJS.

0: This is 9.5 KSJS Ground Zero Radio, and you're listening to Click on the homepage. And that was just Girls Into Music by Mayday May, who we have here as a guest. And my question to Mayday May is, tell us about the song.
1: So Girls Into Music was a song that I wrote when I was first getting into the music scene here in San Jose. And I was going to a lot of shows. I don't really go to many shows anymore, but this is when I was really young, like maybe 18 or 19, and I was going to a lot of shows. And like we kind of talked about earlier, we talked about how San Jose tends to be a little bit oversaturated with a lot of the hardcore and thrash genres. And they also tend to be very, very cis het male dominated, unfortunately. So there is a lot of, you know, like homophobia, transphobia, you know, the huge. Like, there can be a lot of homophobia, transphobia, misogyny, especially in those scenes. And I think a lot of people in really any local music scene can kind of relate to that because, you know, if we live in a patriarchal society, then most things are going to be male-dominated anyway, especially the music scene. So I wrote this song about that because there was one specific experience I had where I went to a show where there was not a single girl or non-binary person in any of the bands at all, and I think it was maybe a 5 or 6 band bill, and it was this really, really big show at this nicer venue, and I was like, what the actual heck? Because I was just talking to this girl in the audience, I was getting to know her, and she's like, yeah, I play like 5 instruments and I know how to play bass and I like write all these songs and all this stuff, and I'm like, girl, what the heck, like, why are you not up there, you know what I mean? So I kind of had a moment of like, wow, she has so much talent, arguably more than the people that they booked for the show. Not gonna name any names, but I kind of realized, you know, I think especially, you know, with the line in Girls Into Music that says, why do I have to try twice as hard for you to turn my way and look inspired? That was really inspired by that experience of like how women, non-binary folks, and really I think the same can be said for, you know, like anyone who's not white, like you kind of really have to go the extra mile just to be noticed and also to be revered as, you know, you're making something that's actually valuable to the music space and stuff like that. So Girls Into Music is about really venting that frustration with that dynamic, and I think it definitely took a lot of inspiration from, you know, like the Riot Girl scenes and the Riot Girl genre as well, because I know that while the Riot Girl scene was not crazy inclusive and was mostly, you know, cis white women, it kind of had those themes of like, you know, why will you not take me seriously because I'm a woman, essentially. So I think Girls Into Music kind of builds off of that. So, yeah.
0: Yeah, and I, sorry,
2: you're good.
0: I was multitasking there, let me grab my thoughts just a little, but, I mean, yeah, the Riot Girl scene is always so interesting to look at. That was one of my first, like, I don't want to say interest as I was growing up, but I remember I heard about, like, Riot Girls from a game when I was, like, 8 years old, and it became, like, mm-hmm. a fixation of mine for so long.
1: Yeah.
0: Or not fixation, but it became an interest of mine. I mean, and it is really unfortunate looking at that and seeing that while it wasn't, it's like, it was like what you said earlier, like how the 60s wasn't inclusive. There's still the steps of,
1: yeah, like at the time it did what it needed to do.
0: It did what it needed to do, and it still formed groups like, which it's unfortunate, but there's like the Riot Ghouls, the Riot Sisters, etc., for that opened up spaces for those who still felt excluded by
1: right.
0: the Riot Girls
1: movement.
0: It
1: makes it more intersectional, right?
0: Oh, definitely. Speaking of which, how do you feel about the overall queer nightlife in the Bay Area?
1: Just, like, in general?
0: Like, the queer spaces, like, for example, there's, I feel like, especially in South Bay, there's only really one queer bar.
1: Splash. Yeah.
0: I love Splash like the next person, but just unfortunate that.
1: So I've actually never been to Splash before because I've heard of a lot of really, like, seedy sort of experiences. I've heard from a lot of my, you know, queer friends and such, because it does tend to be a very male-dominated space because it is a gay bar at the end of the day. So that, and also there is a lot of queer spaces, like, in general where it's, like, you know, we were just talking about, yeah, Splash and maybe, like, Max Place are, like, the only two places that are technically, like, queer establishments that are, you know, pretty well known. And I think it's, like, those two places are both bars, too, which means that it's, like, you know, it revolves around alcohol and like drinking alcohol, right? Because that's like what a bar is and stuff. So I think something for me that I am kind of really trying to change in the South Bay and just like in the world in general is to try and create more spaces that are specifically for sapphics and for non-binary folks, and especially for lesbians, because I'm a lesbian and I love hanging out around other lesbians, and I feel like, you know, it's good to, you know, be inclusive in that way. So something I've been trying to do is, you know, since this past February with my recent Valentine's Day show, I've been trying to create more sapphic focused shows and market it as such so that people know, like, hey guys, this is for you and you should come to this because this is for you. And also, you know, it's a place where you can enjoy live music and enjoy drag and maybe make some friends and stuff like that. You know, like I've been having like ideas where I've been wanting to plan not just shows, but like other events and stuff like that. A lot of people actually, this is going to sound really funny, but a lot of people actually found out about Mayday May and like my music because I hosted the performative lesbian contest for San Jose back in December. It was a really, really funny like chain reaction where it was like I had a lot of people kind of find out about like who I was through that. And I kind of realized, you know, wow, that's like the power that, you know, trying to host a sapphic event can hold. And I think that's just so beautiful and amazing. So
2: yeah. I have like, my roommates are all millennials and two of them actually went to that. I hadn't moved in yet by then, but when they told me after, I was like, wait, what? I remember when I first saw it, I was like, I wonder how many people will show up, because dude, I want to say lesbians are niche in San Jose. But like,
1: dude, I think, okay, and you know, to that point, I don't know if everyone who showed up was a lesbian, honestly. Yeah. And that's okay, but I think it's just the thought that counts. But because it's like, you can't control who's going to come to a public event at the end of the day. But I would say that we had around, someone said they counted like 150 people or something crazy like
2: that.
1: Yeah,
2: when I saw the stories, yeah. I saw so many people. I was like,
1: yeah,
2: dang.
1: Yeah, it was a whole crowd at this like public park. It was at Guadalupe River Park, just off of Coleman Ave, right next to the Rotary Play Garden. But yeah, it was really fun.
2: Yeah, and speaking of queer spaces, I remember like I recently joined a crafting club specifically dedicated for queer people. They teach you like use a sewing machine and stuff like that. It's a very small club, but I recently joined it, and it is nice having more queer spaces that isn't just like bars/clubs and for lack of a better word, school organizations.
1: Yeah, I've been there.
2: Yeah, I remember as a queer kid growing up in high school, I like what the GSA is, but some of the people in my high school GSA were some of the most like
1: a lot of people have that kind of experience in high school GSAs because it's like they can really be hit or miss, honestly. Like, and I don't know, I feel like I can't really speak much to the high school experience because when I was in high school, it was like all online. So it was like my freshman year of high school was in person, and then COVID happened, and then all of it was online. So I didn't really get the chance to get involved with like student life that much when I first started. So
2: yeah, it's like GSAs are just like high school friend groups, really, which was like what most clubs were.
1: Yeah.
2: But as someone who was a Steven Universe queer growing up,
1: yes, absolutely.
2: those GSAs still drove me insane. But
1: oh my goodness.
2: On to my next question, actually. Mm-hmm. How much of I was gonna ask a different one, but I remember I was gonna do it. Let me ask you this one. Mm-hmm. I feel like queer music in general gets pushed into indie. Mm-hmm. Like it's all considered indie rock, indie pop. Right. Like for example, Girl in Red. King Princess, etc. I was wondering your thoughts on that.
1: Honestly, I would say that a lot of queer and sapphic music gets pushed to the more quote-unquote indie spaces, I think because of discrimination and because of homophobia and transphobia and racism too, if you want to bring like a more intersectional lens to it too. I mean, like earlier we were talking about how, you know, a lot of the mainstream, you know, like A-lister type people who are queer that technically make queer music. You know, we were given the example of like Frank Ocean, right? But he's like among a like very, very few, like very small group of people, right? But I feel like, and I feel like a lot of that just has to do with, I think when you make it to a certain point in the industry, it's like you kind of need to play this game of making yourself palatable to mainstream audiences, because it's like, if you're a mainstream audience, like artist, you're making music for an audience that is just so large, and it's just like a thing of like you kind of need to unfortunately make yourself more palatable for that. And also, like, there's the element of capitalism too, where it's like, you know, I like to kind of think of those artists at that level as being like, you know, they make music for the company, so like the company can put it out, like the record company, the management label, whatever, what have you. And like, it's not really so much, it kind of gets to a point where it's like creative control can kind of lose its grip on like the original artist and stuff like that, which is a little bit sad. But like, I think, yeah, simply put, I think it's honestly just because of discrimination from a lot of different angles, right? Like, I'm gonna bring up the whole thing with the Chapel Roan security guard.
2: Yeah, I was
1: thing.
2: Gonna say how Chapel Roan, besides Frank Ocean, Chapel Roan is actually
1: yeah,
2: the
1: like,
2: most popular.
1: Chapel Roan is like one of the most, and she shot up into popularity so quickly too. Like, she was once considered quote unquote like indie pop at some point, I'm sure. But I think it was like, I think maybe I can speak to like the way that like lesbians specifically are treated like in the music space, because I am a lesbian myself, so I won't speak for anyone else. But I think like when I saw like the whole like Chapel Roan security guard fiasco, and then, you know, the security guard later came around and was like, what are you guys talking about? I'm not even like her security. Or like the guy who accused her was like, oh, I guess like she actually had nothing to do with it to begin with, so I'm sorry, I guess. Like, it just kind of, and then it was like everyone was so quick to jump on the bandwagon of like, Chapel Roan is super mean, she hates her fans, and she's just so disrespectful to people. And it's just like, it reminded me of like how I've been treated in my own life as just being a lesbian, where there's like the stereotype of like the mean lesbian, right? Like the person who doesn't care about like your feelings and like all this other stuff. But it's like, all Chapel Roan is doing is saying, hey guys, please don't like take a picture of me while I'm eating. And I feel like that's like a really fair thing to ask, because I've actually had like the same thing happen to me, not like on that scale, and I'm not comparing myself to her in any way, but it's just kind of like, you know, we were talking about like queer spaces, like the clubs and stuff like that. I turned 21 last year. I started, you know, experiencing like the queer clubbing scene in San Francisco and in Oakland, and that's been really fun. But there have been, this does not happen super often, but I've had like a couple of cases where, you know, because we're in the club, everyone is like drunk or tipsy in some regard, and it's like I will literally have people like walk up to me and then try to like glomp onto me, be like, oh my gosh, Mayday May, and I'm being so serious, like this happens, and I'm just like, I'm not even like, dude, I am a small indie artist. You do not need to be like, I like, do not be like approaching me that way. And honestly, it's like, because, you know, like, you shouldn't be approaching anybody that way, regardless of, you know, like how quote unquote big or small they are in terms of like, you know, what kinds of notoriety they get. But it was just kind of weird, because it's like, it's almost like this entitlement that people feel like they have towards lesbians, of like, they feel like they're entitled to like, you know, say that like they shouldn't stay grounded and like be in their peace and like protect their peace and stuff like that. And I feel like it's mainly just because it's like we do not really center men or consider men in any of our life decisions and things like that, especially when it comes to dating. So I know that triggers a lot of people, whoop whoop. But yeah, I don't know, I think like, yeah, I mean, I was kind of going off on a tangent a little bit, but I think like in the slivers of like, in the cracks of, you know, like the queer people who are able to make it to like the quote unquote the A-list per se, it's like, I don't think it's a coincidence that they just appear under this like spotlight of a bunch of scrutiny, way more than like cishet people.
2: I think I do appreciate Chappelle Roan for how much he's managed to stick through her. I always thought she would just be, I never really understood the train that came with things, especially compared to celebrities in general. Get trashed on for trying to set boundaries, but especially,
1: yeah, it's just like weird
2: female celebrities. Like the stuff with Rachel Ziegler was so stupid, but
1: Rachel Ziegler, Britney Spears too. And I think it was just kind of like, I was thinking of, you know, like, you know, there's like that one video of Bjork like attacking Bjork attacking a photographer, and it's like, okay, but it's like, the difference between that and Chapel Roan is that like it was a similar experience, but the way that people treated Bjork was like, haha, this is a funny meme video that I can send to my group chat with Chapel Roan. It's like, oh, she's like the meanest person on earth. You know what I mean? And I feel like there is that important distinction of like Chapel Roan being an out and proud lesbian that really creates that difference of like who people are going to hate on next, you know?
2: Yeah, I always thought she got a lot of scrutiny for just a lot of things in general, but I also, she was put into like big fame really quickly. Like I always think she was like aiming for Charlie XCX before Brat.
1: Yeah, like being like, gay famous, basically. Like gay famous, yeah, gay famous.
2: And I don't think she expected to reach the top, reach that high that quickly. But I'm very glad she's still stuck with, like...
1: Yeah.
2: It's redundant to say, but I'm glad that she's still stuck very strongly to just being a lesbian woman, especially in all her music recently and everything that she's released. So that's pretty awesome.
1: Yeah, she's cool. I like her a lot.
2: Actually, yeah, speaking of Chapel Roan, I was wondering more about your stage persona. How much of your stage persona is you amplified, like your own traits amplified, versus more of like a character you play?
1: Honestly, like, I would say that it's a bit of both. I tend to be very inspired by, like, the drama of, like, drag and burlesque performances and really trying to implement that into my stage performances. I think that on the other hand, there's also, yeah, like there are certain traits about myself that I'll just exaggerate to the moon and back to the point where it's just not even like real anymore. Not like in a way where it's like, oh, like I'm lying to people, but it's more just like, you know, it's what makes it more fun. So, yeah. I like to think of, you know, Mireme as being kind of like an extension of the self and like an extension of myself.
2: And yeah, I was also wondering, this is a question I try to ask on all my shows, because my show is like, or during all my interviews, because it's focused slightly on being young on the internet during the 2010s. Do you have any embarrassing or what you'd consider cringe internet moments from when you were younger?
1: Cringe internet moments from when I was younger? Oh man. I mean, I feel like there's a lot. I think maybe a cringe internet moment that I had recently, I think, not really on the internet, but I guess this was over email, so I guess technically it's the internet, but I was trying to outreach to venues for like a show that I wanted to have on a specific day, so I made a template, right? And I was like, oh, I was trying to either have it at, there was Bottom of the Hill or Rickshaw Stop, both amazing venues up in San Francisco, right? So I made the template with, you know, Rickshaw Stop in like all the names because that was the first one that I sent out. And then I sent one to Bottom of the Hill and I kind of changed some stuff up a little bit. Really, it's just changing the names, right? Changing every

0: go. I'm a huge Vocaloid fan. There you go. I said it, you guys. I'm a huge Vocaloid fan. I've been to Miku Expo 4 times. And yes, I did go a few weeks ago when they came to San Jose Civic. I really, really, really like Vocaloid. And I feel like it's interesting because a lot of people ask me, okay, well, did Vocaloid inspire your music taste? Like, or not your music taste. Did it inspire any of your music development in terms of the music you put out? And I was like, you know what? Not really. Surprisingly not. Because I would kind of categorize Vocaloid as being, you know, like the J-pop and J-rock genre, right? But and so there's like really specific things of like chord progressions and like all of that other stuff that's really specific to J-rock and like J-indie stuff. But I would not say that I take any inspiration from it musically, though I would like to, because I think it's the way that some of these producers make all of their stuff and, you know, tune Miku or Luca or like any of the other Vocaloids. Like, I feel like they just do it in a really unique way. So yeah, I was super into Vocaloid. I was super into anime as well. Yeah, that was my huge nerd phase. That lasted from 2015 to 2021, probably. So semi-recently. But I kind of consider myself like, I'm still a pretty big Vocaloid fan on the down low. I will listen to it from time to time. So yeah.
1: You think you'll do a collab with any of the Vocaloids? Have it, like,
0: you are not the first person who's asked me this before, dude. Like, honestly, I have considered, because I do have Megarine Luca V4X on my computer, though I have not opened it in several years. I need to check if it still works. But I have considered using Vocaloid backing vocals, just like overlaid over my own backing vocals, just as, you know, like a fun, fancy, like something to add, like more layers and stuff to a song to make it sound more well-rounded. But yeah, I think that's kind of like a little side quest dream of mine. Be like, oh, insert name of the song by Mayday May feat insert Vocaloid name, because I feel like those are the kinds of YouTube videos I'd always watch when I was a kid. So it would be fun to fulfill that at some point. I don't really have a timeline on that, but I want to do that at some point.
1: It is kind of funny with like how Vocaloid is basically just an instrument kit you can download.
0: Oh, absolutely.
1: That you could, like, just, anyone could really collaborate with them.
0: Genres are limitless with Vocaloid. And it's, yeah, it is. Any tao too.
1: I remember just watching, because I also was a bit of a Vocaloid kid. I wasn't really into like the lore, for lack of a better word.
0: Lore,
1: I listened to a lot
0: yeah.
1: of the music. But yeah. It is insane seeing how much, especially like newer songs, how they can be tuned with Miku, and how I've heard songs where Miku just straight up sounded like a person, and that scared me.
0: No, it's scary. Yeah, honestly, like, I've honestly been loving this whole Vocaloid renaissance that's been happening in the past couple of years, because when I was a lot like younger in like 2015, 2016, a lot of people considered the fandom to be a quote-unquote dying fan base, because there were still a lot of songs that were coming out, but there wasn't a whole lot of buzz from mainstream media around like Miku or the other Vocaloids from Krypton Future Media. Like, they had that back in, you know, 2011 when they came to Anime Expo and they had the first Vocaloid concert, official Vocaloid concert in the US, and like all this other stuff, right? And then they had Magical Mirai and then all this other stuff, right? So it was like they were kind of in like a lull or a down period. And then I feel like with the popularity of TikTok and like a new audience and a new younger audience that has all these different interests and stuff, now you got stuff with like Miku and Teto, like Mesmerizer, like Triple Baka is having a renaissance again, and that song is so old. That's so crazy to me how Triple Baka always like makes the rounds again, and now it's like super popular and stuff, because like I went to Miku Expo this past April, literally a few weeks ago, and I remember the first time I went to Miku Expo was in 2016 when they had it at the Warfield in San Francisco. They had a matinee show for the young kids, and then they had a nighttime show for all the adults and teenagers. So I went with my whole family for the matinee show at like 1:30 p.m. at the Warfield in San Francisco. And I remember being like the only kid there. And I feel like the age demographic for Vocaloid has really changed over time, because I went to the one a couple weeks ago, and yeah, there was still a lot of people my age, you know, like in their early 20s and like teenagers, high schoolers, right? But then it was like there are these young kids who are like 9 or 10 years old, and honestly, that made me really happy to see that Vocaloid is kind of pulling from a more like universal age audience now, of like, now all these kids can actually like maybe approach each other and be friends with each other and actually be friends with people their own age, and that's you know, amazing, right? Because I certainly didn't have that in 2015, right? So I'm really happy. I'm really happy for that.
1: Yeah, I think it's kind of like a not with Vocaloid in general, it was kind of like it got popular again because Gen Z was growing up. There's more of that nostalgia factor, and with it getting popular, mm-hmm. more popular for nostalgic reasons, it just opened up to a more younger audience in general. And now she's in Fortnite.

0: So
1: yeah, literally. True. Now she is literally in Fortnite, and that's crazy. And now she was at Coachella in 2024.
0: Oh,
1: that's
0: yeah,
1: crazy.
0: The Coachella thing.
1: Yeah,
0: is
1: the Coachella
0: crazy.
1: One. That was peak.
0: And
1: that
0: yeah, peak. I'm very glad that Vocaloid is getting a more open, getting more into the open mainstream, mm-hmm. especially with children. Like, I remember at my job, I saw this kid who was like openly telling me, "Yeah, I love Decora." I was like, "Oh my gosh,
1: oh my
0: a 9-year-old that knows ball."
1: Right.
0: It's very fun to see literally. These things that were so like. Somewhat alienating feeling as a kid grow into like a bigger stream.
1: Yeah.
0: But to tie it back to your music, I do have your recent song "Dump Your Boyfriend" queued up for next. Do you would you like to talk about it before or after?
1: I can talk about it now if that's okay.
0: Yeah, sure, go ahead.
1: Cool. So this is my song, Dump Your Boyfriend, Let's Les Out. It's one of my favorite songs that I've released so far because I got a little mean and spiteful with it in this one. I say mean and spiteful is kind of just like a descriptor, not because I actually think I'm a mean and spiteful person. So just want to put that out there. But I think I wrote it because I was really upset at this one girl who used to be my friend, who would always put this slimy, slimy situationship of a man above me and my other friends. You know, we would plan to hang out, and then she would always cancel mid-hangout while she was hanging out with us. To be like, she would literally hop into his car on the side of the street while we were hanging out, which is really weird. And she didn't see it as weird. So I got really mad and wrote a song about it. And I think like in a broader sense, it kind of just talks about the frustration and honestly the lesbian experience of how it's like, man, I hate that this is normal for so many people because I just do not relate to this whatsoever. And also it can be pretty dangerous, right? Like sometimes this can put the person who's experiencing the harmful relationship in a lot of dangerous experiences in a lot of dangerous places. It can also put the friends in danger too. But I guess like this song definitely is more like a hee hee ha ha, like very lighthearted kind of making fun of the whole situation of it all. But yeah.
0: And well, yeah, you hear it there. The next song that I'll be playing is Dump Your Boyfriend by Mayday May. So do not touch that dial or button just yet because this is 9.5 KSJS.

0: This is 9.5 KSJS Ground Zero Radio. That was just Dump Your Boyfriend by Mayday May once again. And the mic is yours.
1: Okay, cool. Well, thank you. Thank you so much for having me. This has been KSJS 90.5 FM live from the San Jose State Campus in lovely San Jose, California. My name is Mayday May. Thank you so, so much for having me. Be sure to check out my music on Spotify, Apple Music, anywhere you can listen to music, really. And be sure to come to my album release show at Sofa Pocket Park in San Jose. That is 540 South 1st Street in San Jose. We are going to be having myself playing the album in full, along with Marcel and the Heartbreak Kids and Void Participant. And the show will be hosted by the lovely Santa Cruz drag performer, Odang Lee. So be sure to go check that out and RSVP on Partiful. You can find more details on my Instagram. That is mayday.ma3 on Instagram. So mayday.ma3. And yeah, be sure to check that out for more details on any upcoming shows and upcoming events that I have. Thank you so, so much, and have a lovely day.
0: And you heard it there. That was just Mayday May. And the next song will be one of hers, which is called Man Hater. So do not go away, because it's 9.5 KSJS.

0: Hello? Hello? Is this thing on?
1: Yeah, it's on, Mr. Cipriano. We're ready for you.
0: And now, here's our host to tell you more about what's coming up next.
1: Sorry, there isn't any host. That's why we have you to talk about that.
0: Hold it right there. Don't touch that podcasting control lever.
1: I'm sorry, this isn't a podcast. It's,
0: Hey, you know, we have lots of important things to say, but, now, first the news.
1: What the hell are you talking about? And where did this music come from?
0: Now, let's rejoin our regularly scheduled podcast.
1: This isn't a f***ing podcast, you understand? You know what? Screw it. I don't even know why we hired you. You can just go. I can do this promo myself.
0: Hey, thanks for listening to today's podcast. We'll be here next time. 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
8: Oh! 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
10: Let's go!

Theodore Shapiro is the composer, and the film for which he composed the music, The Devil Wears Prada 2, which adorns the opening of our 30-year anniversary broadcast of Celluloid Dreams, the movie show, episode 1633, celebrating the art of film and the movie-going experience in the Bay Area and beyond with interviews, reviews, and music from the world of film. Yep, 30 years we've been at this thing. So what is there left to say but, I don't know, kill me now? And the me to which I refer is me, I, your host, Tim Sika. Anyway, this week's screen scene movie and home video reviews, including a review of The Devil Wears Prada 2. And because it's our 30th year on the air, we thought it would be kind of cool and fun to revisit a piece we did in 2003 when we spoke to one of the cinema's best directors, that is, also one fine actor, Avatar's James Cameron and Bill Paxton, respectively. Now, this was pre-digital age when we conducted this interview, so you might notice the sound may not be as crisp and bright as you're used to on this show, but we hope the content will nevertheless hold your interest. Anyway, from 2003, director James Cameron and actor Bill Paxton, playing himself, talk about their spellbinding documentary, Ghosts of the Abyss.

0: In Ghosts of the Abyss, Academy Award-winning director and master storyteller James Cameron journeys back to the site of his greatest inspiration, the legendary wreck of the Titanic. With the team of the world's foremost historic and marine experts and friend and actor Bill Paxton, who was, as you recall, in the movie of Titanic, he embarks on an unscripted adventure back to the final grave where nearly 1,500 souls lost their lives almost a century ago. Using state-of-the-art technology developed expressly for this expedition, Cameron and his crew are able to explore virtually all of the wreckage inside and out as never before. It's amazing footage. With the most advanced 3D photography, moviegoers will experience the ship as they are a part of the crew, right inside the dive subs. In this unprecedented motion picture event made especially for IMAX 3D theaters and specifically outfitted 35mm 3D theaters across the country, Cameron and his team bring audiences to sites not seen since the sinking 90 years ago and explore why the landmark vessel, more than any shipwreck, continues to intrigue and fascinate the public. James Cameron now joins us on behalf of Ghosts of the Abyss, his august and, for the film fan, celebratory return to a directing since his colossal Titanic. Mr. Cameron, thanks for being here.
1: Boy, that's a nice intro.
0: Yeah, well, you know what? I cribbed some of it from the press notes for this film, but the press hype for this film, like all films, is hype, to be sure, but in the case of this movie, it's all true. I mean, this is